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4: Here's your WGLR Tri-State forecast. Mainly clear skies tonight with lows around 52. Ample sunshine expected tomorrow. High temperatures reach up to 80. Clear skies tomorrow night. Lows dip down to about 51. Mainly sunny skies Wednesday with daytime highs approaching 81. 85 Thursday. Currently 77. I'm staff meteorologist Jennifer Wojcicki.

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7: Here's your WGLR Tri-State forecast. Mainly clear skies tonight with lows around 52. Ample sunshine expected tomorrow. High temperatures reach up to 80. Clear skies tomorrow night. Lows dip down to about 51. Mainly sunny skies Wednesday with daytime highs approaching 81. 85 Thursday. Currently 77. I'm Staff Meteorologist Jennifer Wojcicki.

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10: Here's your WGLR Tri-State forecast. Mainly clear skies tonight with lows around 52. Ample sunshine expected tomorrow. High temperatures reach up to 80. Clear skies tomorrow night. Lows dip down to about 51. Mainly sunny skies Wednesday with daytime highs approaching 81. 85 Thursday. Currently 77. I'm Staff Meteorologist Jennifer Wojcicki.

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5: Here's your WGLR Tri-State forecast. Lows dip down to about 52 tonight under clear skies. Ample sunshine expected again tomorrow. Daytime highs approaching 80. Clear skies tomorrow night. Lows level off around 51. Dry with temperatures a bit above average Wednesday and Thursday, and highs from the low 80s to the mid 80s. Currently 76. I'm staff meteorologist Derek Hite.

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3: Here's your WGLR Tri-State Forecast. Lows dip down to about 52 tonight under clear skies. Ample sunshine expected again tomorrow. Daytime highs approaching 80. Clear skies tomorrow night. Lows level off around 51. Dry with temperatures a bit above average Wednesday and Thursday, and highs from the low 80s to the mid 80s. Right now, it's 73 degrees. I'm staff meteorologist Derek Height.

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7: Here's your WGLR Tri-State Forecast. Lows dip down to about 52 tonight under clear skies. Ample sunshine expected again tomorrow. Daytime highs approaching 80. Clear skies tomorrow night. Lows level off around 51. Dry with temperatures a bit above average Wednesday and Thursday, and highs from the low 80s to the mid 80s. Right now, it's 73 degrees. I'm Staff Meteorologist Derek Height.
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3: Here's your WGLR Tri-State forecast. Lows dip down to about 52 tonight under clear skies. Ample sunshine expected again tomorrow. Daytime highs approaching 80. Clear skies tomorrow night. Lows level off around 51. Dry with temperatures a bit above average Wednesday and Thursday, and highs from the low 80s to the mid 80s. Currently, it's 71 degrees. I'm Staff Meteorologist Derek Hite.

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4: Here's your WGLR Tri-State Forecast. Lows dip down to about 52 tonight under clear skies. Ample sunshine expected again tomorrow. Daytime highs approaching 80. Clear skies tomorrow night. Lows level off around 51. Dry with temperatures a bit above average Wednesday and Thursday, and highs from the low 80s to the mid 80s. Currently, it's 71 degrees. I'm staff meteorologist Derek Hite.

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4: Here's your WGLR Tri-State Forecast. Lows dip down to about 52 tonight under clear skies. Ample sunshine expected again tomorrow. Daytime highs approaching 80. Clear skies tomorrow night. Lows level off around 51. Dry with temperatures a bit above average Wednesday and Thursday, and highs from the low 80s to the mid 80s. Currently, it's 71 degrees. I'm staff meteorologist Derek Hite.

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3: Here's your WGLR Tri-State forecast. Lows dip down to about 52 tonight under clear skies. Ample sunshine expected again tomorrow. Daytime highs approaching 80. Clear skies tomorrow night. Lows level off around 51. Dry with temperatures a bit above average Wednesday and Thursday, and highs from the low 80s to the mid 80s. Currently 68. I'm staff meteorologist Derek Hite.

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5: Here's your WGLR Tri-State Forecast. Lows dip down to about 52 tonight under clear skies. Ample sunshine expected again tomorrow. Daytime highs approaching 80. Clear skies tomorrow night. Lows level off around 51. Dry with temperatures a bit above average Wednesday and Thursday, and highs from the low 80s to the mid 80s. Currently, it's 65 degrees. I'm staff meteorologist Derek Height.

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5: Here's your WGLR Tri-State Forecast. Lows dip down to about 52 tonight under clear skies. Ample sunshine expected again tomorrow. Daytime highs approaching 80. Clear skies tomorrow night. Lows level off around 51. Dry with temperatures a bit above average Wednesday and Thursday, and highs from the low 80s to the mid 80s. Currently, it's 65 degrees. I'm staff meteorologist Derek Hite.

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3: Here's your WGLR Tri-State forecast. Lows dip down to about 52 overnight under clear skies. Lots of sunshine outside again Tuesday. Daytime highs approaching 80. Lows level off around 51 Tuesday night. Clear skies. Dry with temperatures a bit above average Wednesday and Thursday, and highs from the low 80s to the mid 80s. Right now, 65. I'm staff meteorologist Derek Height.

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6: Here's your WGLR Tri-State Forecast. Lows dip down to about 52 overnight under clear skies. Lots of sunshine outside again Tuesday. Daytime highs approaching 80. Lows level off around 51 Tuesday night. Clear skies. Dry with temperatures a bit above average Wednesday and Thursday, and highs from the low 80s to the mid 80s. Right now, it's 63 degrees. I'm staff meteorologist Derek Height.

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4: Here's your WGLR Tri-State Forecast. Lows dip down to about 52 overnight under clear skies. Lots of sunshine outside again Tuesday. Daytime highs approaching 80. Lows level off around 51 Tuesday night. Clear skies. Dry with temperatures a bit above average Wednesday and Thursday, and highs from the low 80s to the mid 80s. Currently 61. I'm staff meteorologist Derek Height.

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3: Here's your WGLR Tri-State forecast. Lows dip down to about 52 overnight under clear skies. Lots of sunshine outside again Tuesday. Daytime highs approaching 80. Lows level off around 51 Tuesday night. Clear skies. Dry with temperatures a bit above average Wednesday and Thursday, and highs from the low 80s to the mid 80s. Currently 61. I'm staff meteorologist Derek Height.

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2: Here's your WGLR Tri-State Forecast. Lows dip down to about 52 overnight under clear skies. Lots of sunshine outside again Tuesday. Daytime highs approaching 80. Lows level off around 51 Tuesday night. Clear skies. Dry with temperatures a bit above average Wednesday and Thursday, and highs from the low 80s to the mid 80s. Currently 61. I'm staff meteorologist Derek Height.
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3: Here's your WGLR Tri-State Forecast. Lows dip down to about 52 overnight under clear skies. Lots of sunshine outside again Tuesday. Daytime highs approaching 80. Lows level off around 51 Tuesday night. Clear skies. Dry with temperatures a bit above average Wednesday and Thursday, and highs from the low 80s to the mid 80s. Currently 61. I'm Staff Meteorologist Derek Height.
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3: Here's your WGLR Tri-State forecast. Lows dip down to about 52 overnight under clear skies. Lots of sunshine outside again Tuesday. Daytime highs approaching 80. Lows level off around 51 Tuesday night. Clear skies. Dry with temperatures a bit above average Wednesday and Thursday, and highs from the low 80s to the mid 80s. Currently 59. I'm staff meteorologist Derek Height.

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2: Here's your WGLR Tri-State Forecast. Lows dip down to about 52 overnight under clear skies. Lots of sunshine outside again Tuesday. Daytime highs approaching 80. Lows level off around 51 Tuesday night. Clear skies.
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2: Here's your WGLR Tri-State Forecast. Lows dip down to about 52 overnight under clear skies. Lots of sunshine outside again Tuesday. Daytime highs approaching 80. Lows level off around 51 Tuesday night. Clear skies. Dry with temperatures a bit above average Wednesday and

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2: Here's your WGLR Tri-State Forecast. Lows dip down to about 52 overnight under clear skies. Lots of sunshine outside again Tuesday. Daytime highs approaching 80. Lows level off around 51 Tuesday night. Clear skies. Dry with temperatures a bit above average Wednesday and Thursday, and highs from the low 80s to the mid 80s. Currently 61. I'm staff meteorologist Derek Height.
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4: Here's your WGLR Tri-State Forecast. Lows dip down to about 52 overnight under clear skies. Lots of sunshine outside again Tuesday. Daytime highs approaching 80. Lows level off around 51 Tuesday night. Clear skies. Dry with temperatures a bit above average Wednesday and Thursday, and highs from the low 80s to the mid 80s. Right now, 58. I'm staff meteorologist Derek Height.
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2: Here's your WGLR Tri-State forecast. Lows dip down to about 52 overnight under clear skies. Lots of sunshine outside again Tuesday. Daytime highs approaching 80. Lows level off around 51 Tuesday night. Clear skies. Dry with temperatures a bit above average Wednesday and Thursday, and highs from the low 80s to the mid 80s. Right now, 58. I'm staff meteorologist Derek Hite.

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2: Here's your WGLR Tri-State Forecast. Lows dip down to about 52 overnight under clear skies. Lots of sunshine outside again Tuesday. Daytime highs approaching 80. Lows level off around 51 Tuesday night. Clear skies. Dry with temperatures a bit above average Wednesday and Thursday, and highs from the low 80s to the mid 80s. Right now, 58. I'm staff meteorologist Derek Height. 97.

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2: Here's your WGLR Tri-State forecast. Lows dip down to about 52 overnight under clear skies. Daytime highs approaching 80 Tuesday. Ample sunshine expected. Lows dip down to about 52 Tuesday night. Clear skies. Dry with temps above average Wednesday and Thursday, and highs from the low 80s to the upper 80s. Right now, it's 59 degrees. I'm staff meteorologist Derek Height.

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2: Here's your WGLR Tri-State forecast. Lows dip down to about 52 overnight under clear skies. Daytime highs approaching 80 Tuesday. Ample sunshine expected. Lows dip down to about 52 Tuesday night. Clear skies. Dry with temps above average Wednesday and Thursday, and highs from the low 80s to the upper 80s. Right now, it's 59 degrees. I'm staff meteorologist Derek Hite.

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2: Here's your WGLR Tri-State forecast. Lows dip down to about 52 overnight under clear skies. Daytime highs approaching 80 Tuesday. Ample sunshine expected. Lows dip down to about 52 Tuesday night. Clear skies. Dry with temps above average Wednesday and Thursday, and highs from the low 80s to the upper 80s. Right now, it's 59 degrees. I'm staff meteorologist Derek Height.

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3: Here's your WGLR Tri-State forecast. Lows dip down to about 52 overnight under clear skies. Daytime highs approaching 80 Tuesday. Ample sunshine expected. Lows dip down to about 52 Tuesday night. Clear skies. Dry with temps above average Wednesday and Thursday, and highs from the low 80s to the upper 80s. Currently 58. I'm staff meteorologist Derek Height.

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2: Here's your WGLR Tri-State Forecast. Lows dip down to about 52 overnight under clear skies. Daytime highs approaching 80 Tuesday. Ample sunshine expected. Lows dip down to about 52 Tuesday night. Clear skies. Dry with temps above average Wednesday and Thursday, and highs from the low 80s to the upper 80s. Currently 58. I'm staff meteorologist Derek

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2: Here's your WGLR Tri-State Forecast. Lows dip down to about 52 overnight under clear skies. Daytime highs approaching 80 Tuesday. Ample sunshine expected. Lows dip down to about 52 Tuesday night. Clear skies. Dry with temps above average Wednesday and Thursday, and highs from the low 80s to the upper 80s. Currently, it's 55 degrees. I'm staff meteorologist Derek Height.

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1: I'm Stephanie Hoff along with you. This is the Midwest Farm Report, and today I'm taking you to Sauk County, specifically Hill Point, Wisconsin. We're visiting with Tom and Kay Luxton at Windy Ridge Farm. They're hosting the 35th annual Sauk County Dairy Breakfast on June 13th. But they remind us that for dairy farms hosting June Dairy Breakfasts, this is not just about a meal. It's a massive undertaking involving a year of renovations. Kay Luxton tells us what it takes to prepare to host thousands of people for a breakfast.
2: So everything that we've done here, which is quite a bit, needed to be done anyways. And the dairy breakfast just gave us a deadline. The driveway needed to be new, needed to take down an old shed. There's buildings that needed siding and roofing. A lot of painting needed to be done. The parlor needed to be painted. Calf barn needed a makeover. All those things needed to be done, but we now had a deadline. So we had a year's preparation on this. We've been working at it pretty steadily. We'll get it done.
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2: ABC News, I'm Shiri. Preston, Russia launching hundreds of drones and dozens of missiles in Kyiv, killing at least 14 civilians and wounding more than 100 others, among the dead a three-year-old child pulled from the rubble of an apartment building. The ceasefire between the U.S. and Iran is holding, even though Israel's repeated incursions into Lebanon now appear to be at the heart of disagreements.
3: Iran threatening to cut off negotiations entirely after Israel again targeted southern Lebanon. But President Trump saying he thinks he will have a deal to extend the ceasefire and reopen the Strait of Hormuz with Iran over the next week.
2: ABC's Melissa Adan. Secretary of State Marco Rubio to face Congress this week as he requests the State Department's annual budget. He is expected to be asked a lot about the war in Iran. The Justice Department says it will comply with a court order halting the so-called anti-weaponization fund set up after the president settled his court case with the IRS. This is ABC News.
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7: Here's your WGLR Tri-State Forecast. Bright sunshine expected today, with daytime highs approaching 80. Lows level off around 52. Tonight, clear skies. Lots of sunshine tomorrow. Daytime highs approaching 82. Upper 80s Thursday, mid-80s Friday, with storms likely. A peek at the extended shows, 85 Saturday, 86 Sunday, and 88 on Monday. Right now, 55. I'm staff meteorologist Paul Trombley.

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1: 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I'll have more when we come back. 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Producers who switched to LSW technology recovered yield losses, gaining 15 bushels per acre right out of the gate in the pinch rows. On an 80-acre field, that's an extra $1,200. 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The World Pork Expo has been a Des Moines tradition since 1988, presented each year by the National Pork Producers Council. It's the largest pork-specific trade show on the planet, and this year, the industry has plenty to talk about. On the trade show floor, hundreds of commercial exhibitors will showcase the latest in production technology, housing systems, nutrition, genetics, veterinary products, and equipment. But the real conversations this week will be happening in the meeting rooms. The Pork Checkoff's Pork Academy runs concurrent sessions covering the U.S. pork economic outlook, global trade, and export investment. And the National Swine Health Strategy and Consumer Demand will be important topics, including the industry's Taste What Pork Can Do campaign and the implications of the new dietary guidelines for Americans. There's also a deep dive into manure management as a profit center rather than a liability. The segment will cover separation technologies, nutrient capture, and return on investment for hog operations. With elevated energy and fertilizer prices, hog farmers are sitting with their pits full of black gold. Trade does remain a concern, however. Pork export value per head has increased 24% over the last 5 years, with Mexico and growing Asian markets leading the way. But the current trade environment has producers watching every development in Washington, D.C. The NPPC also has been actively responding to the MAHA report and its implications for pork producers. Expect that conversation to surface in Des Moines this week as well. Attendees can also connect directly with NPPC representatives, and that's to weigh in directly on industry policies. This is a chance for producers to put their concerns on the record with the people who will carry that fight to Washington, D.C. This year's event runs Wednesday, June 3rd through Thursday, June 4th. Registration will be available at the gate when we come back.
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8: Welcome to another edition of Inside Dairy as we celebrate June Dairy Month and, more importantly, celebrating you as the dairy farmer. We continue today talking with Mary Kraft, a dairy farmer from Fort Morgan, Colorado, who has started a neat and unique education program for those that work for their family dairy operation.
9: And we just finished up a finance class. We ran one 2 years ago. Not a long class. It's only 45 minutes. We put everybody in their division group. So if you're in the reproductive group, you came all together into this classroom. If you were in the hospital group, you all came together for this classroom. If you were part of the milking staff, you all came together so that you were kind of grouped with people that you're likely to be visiting with. And we had conversations about better choices on how you spend your money, how you invest your money, how you save your money, and sort of went through that. The one from 2 years ago, I didn't see much that was happening until we got ready to do this one. And I made a comment to one of the my senior, senior middle manager, and I said, so, you know, how has it bothered you or have you used anything within this program? And he said, oh, my gosh, I just bought my own house. I figured out how to save money. And like my house finances are in the best shape in these last 2 years with the oldest children that are going to school and that sort of thing. So I've got my kids are paid for, my house is being paid for, because we had a conversation about how to be proactive with your money, how to choose where to go with it.
8: We'll have more of this conversation in a moment on Inside Dairy.
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9: So I said to the guys, you know, you can do, there's lots of different programs. We offer a simple savings plan that is part of our state requires us to offer something of that nature. So we do. Only a few of the guys took advantage of it 2 years ago. Now I've got five guys that are taking advantage of it, which is pretty exciting because this is a society that, you know, puts things under their mattresses. And so putting it into a long-term something that they're starting to think about retirement and, you know, like life after being on this particular dairy. And I'm hoping what I'm doing is not only building a successful life for them and their families, but maybe longevity in what my merc force looks like, because if they feel like they've got like a pathway to success, they're, I believe, more likely to stick around. And if they have personal satisfaction, I also think they do a much better job in the day-to-day activities that they do with the cows. So when I ask them to do jobs, and we work 24/7, 365, obviously they're in shifts, but some of those are blizzards, and some of that is 110 degrees, and some of that is the wind is blowing at 70 miles an hour. If those people have a concept of what they're trying to work for, I think this is Stephen Covey, begin with an end in mind. If they know what their goal is to have money at the end of time, they're going to still give me 100% when they're out working with the animals in some of those really tough conditions, because we've talked about this is a partnership. We're trying to help you grow you.
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18: Good morning. This is meteorologist Michael Caro with a look at your WGLR Farm Show Tri-State Ag Forecast. This high pressure looks to dominate the weather pattern across the Great Lakes not only for today, but right all the way through Thursday coming up as well, expecting ample amounts of sunshine and dry weather conditions for today. The plus high temperatures by this afternoon, a bit above average, climbing up into the upper 70s to lower 80s. And then for tonight, under mostly clear skies, overnight low temperatures looking to drop back into the lower part of the 50s. Much the same story goes even into your Wednesday, as that area of high pressure continues to dominate our weather pattern. We'll still see ample amounts of sunshine across much of southern Wisconsin into northeastern portions of Iowa, and likewise into northwestern portions of Illinois. High temperatures on your Wednesday climbing up into the lower 80s region-wide. Could even approach some mid-80 degree readings into the day on Thursday, out ahead of an approaching frontal boundary, which will bring some showers and storms back to the forecast, starting later Thursday night and continuing into the day on Friday, and even into your upcoming weekend, at least a chance for some hit-or-miss type showers and storms both days for your upcoming weekend. As far as rainfall amounts, now through your Sunday morning, looking at rainfall totals on a more widespread basis in that quarter to half-inch range, but some isolated higher totals can't be ruled out, especially in areas that do get some more persistent thunderstorm activity through your weekend. Even with the passage of that weak frontal boundary by this weekend, still not seeing any major cool downs.
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18: At least a chance for some hit-or-miss type showers and storms both days for your upcoming weekend. As far as rainfall amounts, now through your Sunday morning, looking at rainfall totals on a more widespread basis in that quarter to half-inch range. But some isolated higher totals can't be ruled out, especially in areas that do get some more persistent thunderstorm activity through your weekend. Even with the passage of that weak frontal boundary by this weekend, still not seeing any major cool downs, with temperatures staying squarely above average for this time of year.

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1: Several days expecting those highs into the 80s. Again, even those mid-80s for highs for Thursday, Friday, and continuing into your weekend. And that's your Tri-State Ag Forecast on the WGLR Farm Show. I'm meteorologist Michael Caro.
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11: Another U.S. administration official has riled up the Canadians once again.
12: The Canada-U.S. trading relationship is widely considered to be unique in the world. The two countries have an unparalleled scale of integration that functions unlike any other traditional international trade relationship. It operates more like a continuous supply chain, transporting about $3 billion worth of goods and services daily. That supply chain also supports millions of jobs on both sides of the border. All that said, Mexico opened formal discussions with U.S. negotiators this past week, aiming to meet the July 1st deadline for a USMCA review process. Canada was not at the table. Meanwhile, in Ottawa, an American administration representative was questioning whether Canada still wants to have a trading relationship with the U.S. Ambassador Pete Hoekstra bluntly stated that Canada's perception that a unique relationship exists with the United States is simply not relevant anymore, that Canada should expect to be treated just like any other foreign country. Hoekstra said that the Trump administration's approach is to have a uniform trade policy with all foreign countries.
13: We put tariffs on everybody in the world. It's our policy. It's a policy that is uniformly administered. Sure, there's different tariffs for different parts of the world depending on economic circumstances, but the concept of tariffs is uniformly applied to everyone that we trade with.
12: Ambassador Hoekstra said that Canadians should accept that reality. He went on to say,

0: that Canadians who choose not to visit or vacation in the U.S. or those Canadian provinces choosing not to put American alcohol on retail shelves is an unjust retaliatory move. Hoekstra wonders if Canada still wants to do business with the United States.
1: We think the alcohol ban is totally unfair. It was a clearly retaliatory effort. We're not telling people don't buy Canadian products. We're not telling people don't travel to Canada. Here, you've got folks who are doing everything they can to rally against America. It creates some questions. Does Canada really want to do business with the United States?
0: Pete Hoekstra's home is in Michigan, the state most closely aligned with Canada's most highly populated province, Ontario, sharing several border crossings that host about 25% of the two countries' total trade volume annually. Eric Miller is president of the Rideau Potomac Strategy Group at the Woodrow Wilson Center. Miller believes that Hoekstra has a broader knowledge of the unique importance of the Canada-U.S. relationship. Miller thinks that Ambassador Hoekstra is just playing the role required of him to project the strategic views and policy of the government that he serves.
2: Ambassador Hoekstra is correct that the U.S. has put tariffs on pretty much everybody. But the reality of Canada-U.S. trade is that it is not like that with any other country. It's very, very different than the relationship that the U.S. has with Europe or Korea or China. The supposition that our trade is something that is the same as everybody else's is just flat wrong. But when you're an ambassador, your job is to project the views of your own government.
0: Reporting from Canada, I'm Dennis Guy.
3: New World screwworm continues to create challenges for U.S. cattle producers, with the latest case detected just 31 miles south of the U.S. border. Cattle producers remain on high alert. Kellen Hevekan with the Brownfield Network talked with a Texas cattle producer about New World screwworm.
4: I'm the division manager of the Dixon Creek Division of the Four Sixes Ranch. We're based out of Panhandle, Texas. We operate primarily mother cows, a cow-calf operation on native range land, but we also have about 3,000 acres in cultivation, all under pivot. Usually sow wheat on that cultivated ground and use that to wean our own calves, stocker and grow them, and then we'll take outside calves on the gain to grow them through the rest of the fall, winter, and spring. And if rainfall allows, we will stocker some summer calves on native range too.
5: Maybe that's a nice place to start is tell me about drought conditions and feed supplies in the southern U.S. and in Texas right now.
4: So from September of 25 until about 2 weeks ago, we had virtually no measurable precipitation, coupled with a very mild winter. We didn't have cool temperatures, and we had hot temperatures early. And so we saw a huge impact on the wheat country in the southern U.S. is, although a wheat crop probably was able to get put in and started due to the lack of cold weather, precip, and then warm weather early spring, the wheat headed out early if there was any wheat, and grazing conditions probably ended maybe 45 to 60 days early than previous years.
5: What part of Texas would you be located at then?
4: We're in the panhandle of Texas, about 45 minutes east of Amarillo.
5: Okay, perfect. So feed supplies then right now, based on that drought, what is the concern there?
4: Luckily for the 4.6s, we stock very conservatively. And so at the end of the summer, we still had enough standing forage on native range to support our cows for the next two growing seasons. And so right now we're kind of at that teetering edge of if we don't get summer rainfall, we're probably going to have to make some tough decisions. But our business model is that we keep pastures clear in order to move cattle in drought conditions to those cleared pastures. If we don't have to move them, those are the pastures that we do stocker some calves on during the summer.
5: Got it. Obviously, another concern, especially in the southern U.S., is the northward movement of the New World screwworm. Just tell me, what's the feeling right now as we monitor that?
4: the general consensus is not if it's coming, it's when. We're honestly, I think Texas producers are surprised that we haven't had it in Texas yet. We think it's going to get pretty close, but you know, from our perspective, we're far enough north that it'll reach our neighbors, you know, our other Texas operators further south before it gets to us, and we'll be able to respond. But you know, it's already affecting the Texas cattle industry with the closure of the border. You know, it's affecting the feedlots, it's affecting cattle prices. It makes it another difficult thing for our business model is we don't want to stick our neck out to buy expensive calves to stocker. So we rely on stocker operators to send us the cattle, but right now they're scared to purchase any because of the market conditions due to the effect that the New World screwworms had on the border. But you know, we've been proactive internally in getting not a policy manual, but some procedures wrote down. Should the screwworm get into Texas, and then should it get within certain radius of the ranch, to start shutting down our perimeters to outside cattle to alleviate that risk of it coming in via trailer, and then be able to educate our cowboys in order for them to recognize some symptoms of some screwworm infestations and knowing what to do should we have one, and you know, report it to the appropriate you know, the Texas Animal Health Commission and our on staff veterinarians too.
5: So outside of that, maybe what else is top of mind for your operation right now in the cattle industry?
4: You know, as always, you can say drought. We're always dealing with drought and trying to keep as much rainfall as we get and retain it to grow as much grass as we can. But, you know, we're at that point in the cattle cycle right now where we want to take advantage of some high prices, but we still do need to work on retaining some heifers and growing our herd back a little bit too, should the drought allow us to grow back. And you know, there's just such a low supply of cattle in the United States, and you know, we need to be growing the herd again. So that's kind of on the forefront of our minds. And then, you know, it's not fun to talk about, but we always have labor issues. You know, people come and go, and finding the next generation of employees to work on a ranch for somebody else. You know, a lot of guys they're driven now. They want to work for themselves. It's hard to get entry, but they're willing to try, and some of those really driven guys have figured out they can maybe make a little bit better living scratching for themselves than working for a big outfit. And so just trying to keep the ranch fully staffed with the quality of you know, whether it's character, integrity, tactical ability to do it, that's one thing that I think we don't need to sleep on. Like, you know, cowboys were a dime a dozen 50 years ago, and now that's something that I think we need to be aware of.
3: Those are the comments of Zane Heron, the division feedlot manager for one of Texas's largest operations southwest of Amarillo.
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3: The Kes cheese market was unchanged. Blocks, 147 and a half. Barrels, 144. The butter market up a quarter of a cent at 167. June Class 3 milk futures up 7, 16.30. July up 20, 16.90. August up 12, 17.40. And September up 3 cents, 17.83. The Class 3 2026 fourth quarter average, $18.22 per hundredweight. The U.S. Department of Agriculture announced that the April 2026 dairy margin coverage margin reached 10.54 per hundredweight. Because that exceeds the coverage level of $9.50, there will be no DMC payments issued for April 2026 milk. The live and feeder cattle futures finished with triple-digit gains as the daily slaughter rate remains low. Combine that with historically tight numbers and a cargo plant in Fort Morgan, Colorado remaining dark, as 1,700 employees have been locked out since May 20th, with no cattle being slaughtered since April 23rd. That plant was processing about 4,000 head per day. Live cattle futures, $1.55 to $2 stronger. August, $2.40.60. October, $2.32.32. December live cattle futures, $2.31.70. Feeder cattle futures, $3.12 to $3.32 stronger. August, $3.51.55. September, $3.48.67. And October feeder cattle futures, $3.45.30. The lean hog futures have been lower 9 of the last 11 trading days, with market analysts pointing to an oversupply problem. This is a big week for the pork industry, as the annual World Pork Expo is being held on Wednesday and Thursday this week in Des Moines at the Iowa State Fairgrounds. Lean hog futures ranging from 35 cents higher to $1.10 in the red. July, $99.85, August, $97.60, and October lean hog futures at $84.22. The first national condition ratings of the season for corn and soybeans are a little bit below a year ago. Overall, conditions are seen as generally favorable, but some areas are being hit by drought, while other areas are excessively wet. USDA says 67% of U.S. corn is good to excellent, 2% lower than a year ago, 93% planted, 76% emerged, both ahead of the five-year average. 66% of U.S. soybeans are good to excellent, 1% below a year ago. 87% of the crop is planted, 65% emerged, faster than most recent years. 26% of winter wheat is in good to excellent shape, that is unchanged on the week. 30% of U.S. pastures are rated good to excellent, up 1% on the week, but down 12% on the year. The USDA Weekly National Crop Progress and Condition Updates run through the end of November. Millertime Farms on Fairview Road, Avoca, is hosting the Iowa County Dairy Breakfast this Saturday. Later this week, we will hear from Jody Miller and learn more about the dairy side of the farm. Today, you'll hear from Dan Miller regarding the crops. Millertime Farms is located about 6 miles south of Avoca, 8 miles north of Highland, and about 12 miles southeast of Muscadet.
12: Well, we farm between what we own and what we rent. There's probably about 800, 850 acres. Close to 400 of that is going into corn, 150 of that, which we chop for silage. There's another 200 to 250 acres of alfalfa, some seeding ground every year, 40 to 50 acres. In some years, you're up close to 100. Then we normally throw in, 50 to 80 acres of soybeans just to kind of help break the rotation up. And then we also plant a few acres of winter wheat every year, 40 to 50 acres, just so we can get a little bit of straw for the calves, a little bit of cash crop on the wheat end of it. And then I've got somewhere to haul manure in the summer months, getting sheds and stuff cleaned out that way.
3: Well, we are chatting on Sunday afternoon, May 31st, and give us a crop condition report of how are things looking here.
12: Well, things actually look pretty good right now, considering kind of the up and down spring we've had. Went through a lot of rain. Now we could use a drink again. It's decided to shut the spigot off. Some of them early rains were hard. We had a lot of freezes and frost there during April and first part of May. So, yeah, it's kind of been a struggle, but overall, I mean, the hay crop, we finished first crop up a week ago. That actually turned out pretty decent. And corn looks to be coming along good in the fields. Most of the spraying is done.
3: Now, did you have to do any replanting of corn or anything?
12: No, we had a few spots that look kind of iffy, but we haven't had to go back into it yet. I mean, luckily, we didn't have any corn in before that real heavy rain. And then after that, it decided to shut off, we had to wait a few days to get our fertilizer, which is actually probably a blessing because then it gives the ground time to dry out before we actually got in there and started planting. So, yeah, most of the corn came up pretty decent, and the beans come through too. So, yeah, we didn't have to do any replanting.
3: Right. Well, what dates did you get corn planted?
12: It was probably that first week of May before we got going in on corn. We got the seeding and the beans in there in the end of April before we had that, like, week, 10 days of wet weather. And like I say, we made the first crop hay here over Memorial Day weekend.
3: What planter do you have for the corn, and what's your favorite tractor if you're out there planting? What do you got to have?
12: Well, we've got a 12-row planter. It's a Massey Ferguson corn planter with precision planting and everything on it. We run a lot of John Deere tractors here, so wife likes the red ones, but we kind of go back and forth with our battles between the red and the greens, but most of the tractors are green.
3: What tractor specifically do you use for corn planting?
12: Well, corn planting, we got an 8120 that we have on the planter. And we got a new tractor to our fleet this year. We got an 8R410, so that was kind of the joke. The wife gives me a little static about that one, but that's a new addition to our fleet. But
3: you talked about Precision Ag. Tell us about the technology that you are using on the farm now.
12: Well, the precision planting and the GPS on the tractors and stuff saves a lot of fuel and time. I mean, it's like the overlapping on the planter, especially with us out here in the ridges, there's a lot of contour strips. And before the precision planting, you would be overlapping a lot, spending a lot of money on extra seed. And then where you do double crop or double overlap that seed, you would have a poor yield there because it would be overplanted and the corn would not do as well. So between the seed savings and getting a better yield, it definitely pays for itself.
3: Was it tough to adjust to new technology? I know I struggle with it.
12: Well, it was a little bit over my head, and luckily I have a younger son that was old enough to do that. So he he became the corn planter guy now, and I got delegated to the tillage guy.
14: Well, that works too. Now, you mentioned that first crop hay went pretty good. Do you bag everything, silo? What's the story?
12: Egg bags for all our silage, yes.
14: All right. How many bags do you normally fill?
12: Well, we usually fill about 7-8 bags of haylage and probably another 7 bags of corn silage.
14: And you mentioned that you baled up quite a bit of hay this year,
12: yes,
14: too. That was unexpected in a way.
12: Yes, we normally chop all the first crop, but we had some excess left over when we filled the bags. So we ended up baling big squares, another 220 bales of big squares, which was a nice cushion to have.
14: Now, here we are, like we said, May 31st. You're looking at the corn, the beans and everything, the alfalfa. What are you watching for?
12: Well, the corn seems to be coming good. Like I say, could use a drink. The hay now obviously needing a drink, but have to watch for bugs and weevils and leaf hoppers. They like to show up with this warm weather, so that'll be the next thing, is we'll probably have to maybe go spray that if they're there, which they always seem to be every year. So that's kind of the thing to be watching now.
14: Well, when I talked to your wife earlier, she talked about, you know, over 100 pounds on the milk and everything, and it takes a combination of a lot of things, including good feed. Do you feel you're off to a good start with good quality feed this year?
12: Yeah, I think so. I mean, ideally, we would have liked to have been going a few days earlier with the first crop, but Mother Nature tells you when you can go and can't go, and we've had years where it was worse. So, I mean, our soil cassette tests are coming back around the 160-ish range for relative feed value. So, I mean, it's adequate. So, not quite as good as what we had last year, but it's still okay.
14: Yeah. And depending upon the weather, how often do you cut then during the summer?
12: We generally go every 28 to 30 days with our cutting interval. That way you can generally stay on top of it with the try to stay ahead on the quality.
14: And finally, what do you do with the beans? You have it varies on the acreage. What do you do with them?
12: The last few years, the bean prices being down, we've actually been roasting them ourselves and just feeding them back to putting them in our protein mix and feeding them to the cows ourselves.
14: All right. And you mentioned about 250 cows you're milking. What do you have total for young stock and everything around here?
12: Well, milk cows, there's about 250-ish. There's usually another 45, 50 dry cows and spring and heifers. And then with other young stock, there's another probably a good 200 to 225 young stock from baby calves up to breeding age or spring and heifers.
14: Right. Do you sell the bull calves right away, or what's the story?
12: Yes, we do not have facilities to raise steers or anything here, so we've always just sold the bull calves once they're up and going good, which has been a very good market for us here the last few years, thank goodness, because we've kind of making a living off of that and breaking even on the milk here lately.
3: Those are the comments of Dan Miller from Millertime Farms. He and his wife, Jody, and family are hosting the Iowa County Dairy Breakfast this Saturday, June 6th. By the way, for the non-farm listeners, the 8R410 tractor Dan mentioned is a John Deere high-horsepower row crop tractor, which is built in Waterloo, Iowa. The grain markets were lower on a round of technical selling, partly prompted by planting pressure. July corn down 2 3/4 at 444. December down 2.5 at 472.5. May 27 corn down 2.25 cents, 495.5. Mexico, the number one destination for U.S. corn export inspections last week, with almost 26 million bushels. Japan, South Korea, Colombia, and Israel rounded out the top five. July soybeans down 6 cents, 11.80 3/4. August down 5 1/4, 11.85. November down 1 1/4, 11.88 3/4. Germany was the top destination for U.S. soybean export inspections last week, with 4.7 million bushels. Japan, Turkey, Italy, and Egypt filled out the top five. July soybean meal down $3.30 a ton, $3.26.50. July Chicago wheat down 1 3/4, 6.08 3/4. Nigeria was the number one destination for U.S. wheat export inspections last week, with 5.2 million bushels. Bangladesh, Japan, Sri Lanka, and Thailand rounded out the top five. The local grain bids are from Ready Feed and Grain of Stitzer. The corn, $3.96. The soybeans, $11.11. The Iowa Sheep Industry Association with Iowa State University Extension, University of Wisconsin Division of Extension, Clayton County NRCS, and No Fence Virtual Fencing will host a pasture walk and membership meeting coming up this Saturday, June 6, starting at 1 p.m. The event will take place in Roberts Creek State Preserve, located on Dalmatian Avenue, just south of St. Olaf. That's about 68 miles north of Elkader. It is approximately 20 miles from Prairie du Chien to Roberts Creek State Preserve. Advance registration is required, and you must register online at Clayton County, Iowa Extension.
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23: Good morning. This is meteorologist Michael Carroll with a look at your WGLR Farm Show Tri-State Ag Forecast. This high pressure looks to dominate the weather pattern across the Great Lakes not only for today, but right all the way through Thursday coming up as well. Expecting ample amounts of sunshine and dry weather conditions for today. Those high temperatures by this afternoon, a bit above average, climbing up into the upper 70s to lower 80s. And then for tonight, under mostly clear skies, overnight low temperatures looking to drop back into the lower part of the 50s. Much the same story goes even into your Wednesday as that area of high pressure continues to dominate our weather pattern. We'll still see ample amounts of sunshine across much of southern Wisconsin into northeastern portions of Iowa, and likewise into northwestern portions of Illinois. High temperatures on your Wednesday climbing up into the lower 80s region-wide. Could even approach some mid-80 degree readings into the day on Thursday, out ahead of an approaching frontal boundary, which will bring some showers and storms back to the forecast, starting later Thursday night and continuing into the day on Friday, and even into your upcoming weekend, at least a chance for some hit-or-miss type showers and storms both days for your upcoming weekend. As far as rainfall amounts, now through your Sunday morning, looking at rainfall totals on a more widespread basis in that quarter to half-inch range, but some isolated higher totals can't be ruled out, especially in areas that do get some more persistent thunderstorm activity through your weekend. Even with the passage of that weak frontal boundary by this weekend, still not seeing any major cool downs, with temperatures staying squarely above average for this time of year. Typically, we have those average high temperatures in the middle range of the 70s, and over the next several days, expecting those highs into the 80s, again, even those mid-80s for highs for Thursday, Friday, and continuing into your weekend. And that's your Tri-State Ag Forecast on the WGLR Farm Show. I'm meteorologist Michael Caro.
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1: ABC News, I'm Sherry Preston. The death toll in Ukraine rising after a fresh round of Russian drone and missile attacks. At least 17 people have been killed, and there are fears the death toll could go higher as search teams get into the rubble of buildings. More violence in Lebanon, despite President Trump saying both Israel and Hezbollah promised him the shooting would stop. The Israeli defense formulation this morning saying that rocket and drones fired toward northern Israel were intercepted. Lebanese state media reporting three Israeli attacks in southern Lebanon. Here's ABC's Melissa Adan.
2: Iran threatening to cut off negotiations entirely after Israel again targeted southern Lebanon. But President Trump saying he thinks he will have a deal to extend the ceasefire and reopen the Strait of Hormuz with Iran over the next week.
1: The Justice Department now says it will comply with a court order freezing the so-called anti-weaponization fund. Police in Iowa say a man killed six members of his own family before taking his own life. This is ABC News.
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4: 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The Mississippi River level is steady. It's 7.7 feet at Prairie du Chien, 5.9 feet at Guttenberg, 7.6 feet at Cassville, and 8.2 feet at Dubuque. Your complete tri-state weatherology forecast is coming up with news. I'm Alex Irving. Seven people, including a suspected gunman, are dead after a series of shootings yesterday at multiple locations in Muscatine, Iowa. According to KWWL-TV, police say all six victims are believed to be related to the suspected gunman in what authorities describe as a domestic dispute. The Iowa Division of Criminal Investigation is handling the case. Iowa voters head to the polls today for the state's primary election. Polls are open until 8 p.m. statewide. Key races include the Democratic primary for U.S. Senate and the Republican gubernatorial primary featuring five candidates. A new poll suggests the GOP governor's race could be headed to the state convention next week if no candidate receives enough votes. The University of Wisconsin Board of Regents will vote Thursday on a proposed 2% tuition increase for in-state undergraduate students for the 2026-27 academic year. According to the Wisconsin State Journal, if approved, UW-Platteville students would see tuition and fees increase by $196 to $9,007 annually. This would mark the fourth consecutive year of tuition increases since a 10-year freeze ended in 2023. UW System Interim President Renee Wachter says the increase is below the current rate of inflation and will help universities address rising operating costs. You may have noticed fewer cryptocurrency kiosks in Wisconsin following a recent state law restricting their use. Wisconsin Consumer Protection Director Mike Domke says it's not surprising, given that their primary use was fraud.
5: I will say that the intent of the legislation was not to make them go away, but it was to certainly add a protective measure for consumers and really limit the losses that we've been seeing where scammers are exploiting these devices for their financial gain.
4: Domke says cryptocurrency booths became yet another method for scammers to get people to send them money, given that the industry is unregulated and any money transferred is likely unrecoverable. Health and Human Services Secretary Robert F. Kennedy Jr. praised the benefits of whole milk during a stop yesterday at a Wisconsin dairy farm.
6: We deprived two generations of children of whole milk, which has all the micronutrients that they need for brain growth, for physical development, for bone development. President Trump, because of his leadership, has bringing whole milk back to American schools, but also just good food and real food, food that comes from farms, not from chemical plants.
4: Kennedy was joined by Congressman Derek Van Orden at a farm near Elk Mound. President Donald Trump will be in Chippewa Falls on Friday for an agriculture roundtable. And starting tomorrow, the Eagle Point Road entrance and exit ramps to Highway 61-151 just south of Keeler will be closed for most of the month. Eagle Point Road will be closed from the highway to Badger Road from June 3rd through the week of June 29th. That's the latest local and regional news. Your complete weatherology tri-state forecast is coming up shortly. I'm Alex Irving on 97.7 Country WGLR.
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9: The Brewers blew out the Giants in their series opener 16-2, the final at AmFam Field on Monday night. I'm Bill Scott with sports. Jackson Churio drove in three runs while Christian Yelich, Bryce Terang, Joey Ortiz, William Contreras, and Andrew Vaughn drove in two each. The Brewers have won 6 of 7. They increased their lead to 5.5 games over the Cubs, Cardinals, and Pirates in the Central Division. The Magic ran out on the UW-Milwaukee baseball team, falling to Auburn 8-3 in the Auburn Regional last night. Panthers started their season 5-23, but got on a run that almost got them into the NCAA Super Regionals. Instead, their season's over, falling to the Tigers for the second straight night. Packers continue their offseason schedule today. They'll hold their second of three voluntary OTA practices for the week. The Packers will have one more week of OTAs ahead of mandatory minicamp, which will be held June 9th through the 11th. Bill Scott, Wisconsin Radio Network.
10: 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Girls soccer playoffs begin today in Division III. Prairie du Chien, Seneca, Waseca, Steuben is at Clinton Boyd Turner. The winner goes to McFarland on Thursday. 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Waseca Steuben at DeSoto. River Ridge at Ithaca, North Crawford at Potosi-Cassville, Williams Bay at Barneveld, Monticello-Albany at Pecatonica. Major League Baseball, Brewers bomb San Francisco 16-2, Texas over the Cardinals 2-1, Twins over the White Sox 9-6. I'm Steve Prestigar.
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12: Here's your WGLR Tri-State Forecast. Bright sunshine expected today with daytime highs approaching 80. Lows level off around 52. Tonight, clear skies. Lots of sunshine tomorrow. Daytime highs approaching 82. Upper 80s Thursday, mid-80s Friday, with storms likely. A peak at the extended shows, 85 Saturday, 86 Sunday, and 88 on Monday. Currently, 54. I'm staff meteorologist Paul Trombley.
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13: Yes, amigos. Welcome to The Big Show. I'm Rob Spangler, your host. It is a Tuesday, June 2nd. Let's kick things off with Lauren Elena and Chase Matthew and all my exes on WGLR. Another

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0: It's Darius Rucker, one of his all-time greats, Wagon Wheel, on 97.7 Country. Thank you for rolling with me, Rob Spangler, on a Tuesday, June 2nd, 52, the temperature at our studios this morning. Going to warm up near 80, 78, the expected high, with mostly sunny skies throughout the day today. So it's going to be sunny and beautiful, really. Very nice weather. Full Tri-State Weatherology forecast details. Bottom of the hour, we have your news headlines coming up. We'll also check in with Farm Director Bob Mittendorf, the farm calendar, and closing farm market recap. And later this morning, I'll be playing the VIP Meet and Eat Touchtones again. Your chance to win a pair of VIP passes to our next Steve's Pizza Meet and Eat, starring Lexi Stevenson, Thursday night, June 18th. That's coming up after 8 o'clock this morning here on WGL.
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0: Jane Prophet, long live country. Bottom of the hour time for headlines now. I'm Rob Spangler. Welcome to the big show. It is Tuesday, June 2nd. 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
1: Now this news update on Wisconsin Radio Network, I'm Ted Ahlen. Health and Human Services Secretary Robert F. Kennedy Jr. praised the benefits of whole milk and President Donald Trump during a Monday stop at a dairy farm near Elk Mound. Kennedy, who was joined by Congressman Derek Van Orden, said depriving school kids of whole milk was almost a form of child abuse. An Appleton man's under arrest for allegedly trying to set fire to a pride flag. It happened just after Monday morning's pride flag raising at the Outagamie County Courthouse. The sheriff's office says the 49-year-old man lowered the flag and doused it with gasoline. He was subdued by deputies before he set the flag on fire and was arrested. And the Wisconsin Department of Natural Resources Free Fun Weekend is coming up. This weekend, state park admission fees, fishing licenses, and trail passes are waived for all visitors. Details are available through the DNR events calendar and Wisconsin State Parks website.
2: The Brewers blew out the Giants in their series opener 16-2, the final at AmFam Field on Monday night. I'm Bill Scott with sports. Jackson Churio drove in three runs while Christian Yelich, Bryce Terang, Joey Ortiz, William Contreras, and Andrew Vaughn drove in two each. The Brewers have won 6 of 7. They increased their lead to 5.5 games over the Cubs, Cardinals, and Pirates in the Central Division. The Magic ran out on the UW-Milwaukee baseball team, falling to Auburn 8-3 in the Auburn Regional last night. Panthers started their season 5-23, but got on a run that almost got them into the NCAA Super Regionals. Instead, their season's over, falling to the Tigers for the second straight night. Packers continue their offseason schedule today. They'll hold their second of three voluntary OTA practices for the week. The Packers will have one more week of OTAs ahead of mandatory minicamp, which will be held June 9th through the 11th. Bill Scott, Wisconsin Radio Network.
3: 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Girls soccer playoffs begin today in Division III. Prairie du Chien, Seneca, Wazika, Steuben is at Clinton Boy Turner. The winner goes to McFarland on Thursday. High school softball sectional semifinals today. 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Also Royal at Ithaca Weston and Cambria Friesland at Judah Albany. 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Wazika Steuben at DeSoto. River Ridge at Ithaca, North Crawford at Potosi-Cassville, Williams Bay at Barneveld, Monticello, Albany at Pecatonica. Major League Baseball, Brewers bomb San Francisco 16-2, Texas over the Cardinals 2-1, Twins over the White Sox 9-6. I'm Steve Prestigar.
4: 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The Southwest Tech Agriculture Rain Gauge Report. 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
5: Okay. This reminder, I'll be on the road a couple of days this week. On Thursday, I'll be at the Livingston branch of Community First Bank. The Grant County Cattlemen, the Iowa County Cattlemen, and the Iowa Grant FFA are doing a steak feed lunch. I'll be broadcasting starting with the markets at 10 a.m. The steak sandwiches will be available starting at 11 a.m. and they'll go till they're sold out. Also, they'll be celebrating June Dairy Month with root beer floats, compliments of Community First Bank, and those are being served by the Iowa Grant FFA. Again, you can join us Thursday in Livingston at the Community First Bank location, 11 a.m. until steak sandwiches are sold out. Coming up this Saturday, it's the Iowa County Dairy Breakfast. That is at Millertime Farm, and that is up in the Avoca area. And again, they're all ready to go. I was up there on Sunday doing some interviews, and they're getting things straightened up to where they want to open their farm again. They hosted it in 2018, and they want to do it again in 2026. One of the things I did learn yesterday, asked what is new since 2018, and they said they've got 5 grandkids since that time. So that is something new. So again, that's the Iowa County Dairy Breakfast coming up this Saturday. I'll be broadcasting starting at 6 a.m.
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5: The cast cheese market was unchanged. Blocks, 147.5. Barrels, 144. The butter market up a quarter of a cent at 167. June Class 3 milk futures up 7, 16.30. July up 20, 1690. August up 12, 1740. And September up 3 cents, 1783. The Class 3 2026 fourth quarter average, $18.22 per hundredweight. The U.S. Department of Agriculture announced that the April 2026 dairy margin coverage margin reached 10.54 per hundredweight. Because that exceeds the coverage level of $9.50, there will be no DMC payments issued for April 2026 milk. The grain markets were lower on a round of technical selling, partly prompted by planting pressure. July corn down 2.75 at 4.44. December down 2.5 at 4.72.5. May 27 corn down 2.25 cents, 4.95.5. Mexico, the number one destination for U.S. corn export inspections last week, with almost 26 million bushels. Japan, South Korea, Colombia, and Israel rounded out the top five. July soybeans down 6 cents, 11.80¾. August down 5.25, 11.85. November down 1¢, 11.88¾. Germany was the top destination for U.S. soybean export inspections last week with 4.7 million bushels. Japan, Turkey, Italy, and Egypt filled out the top five. July soybean meal down $3.30 a ton, $3.26.50. July Chicago wheat down $0.01¾, $6.08¾. Nigeria was the number one destination for U.S. wheat export inspections last week with 5.2 million bushels. Bangladesh, Japan, Sri Lanka, and Thailand rounded out the top five. The local grain bids are from Ready Feed and Grain of Stitzer. The corn, $3.96. The soybeans, $11.11. I'm Bob Mittendorf on WGLR.
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10: Here's your WGLR Tri-State Forecast. Bright sunshine expected today with daytime highs approaching 80. Lows level off around 52. Tonight, clear skies. Lots of sunshine tomorrow. Daytime highs approaching 82. Upper 80s Thursday, mid 80s Friday with storms likely. A peek at the extended shows, 85 Saturday, 86 Sunday, and 88 on Monday. Currently, it's 52 degrees. I'm Staff Meteorologist Paul Trombley.

0: Megan Maroney, Beautiful Things on 97.7 Country. Beautiful sunrise coming up this morning. We're going to warm up into the upper 70s as the day moves on. So, very nice day and pretty much sunny skies. Which would be a perfect day for playoffs because, yes, we have high school playoff softball and baseball, for that matter, on our Queen Bee family of radio stations. Of course, we ran down the list on our schedule, but you can find the full list at AM1590WPVL.com, our ESPN sister station. 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Should be a great game at a sectional semifinal. That'll also be on our YouTube stream. We're covering Iowa Grant at Fenimore over on the X Extreme 107.1, also in a sectional semifinal girls softball game. Deerfield is at Mineral Point. That's on Super Hits 106 and also our Queen Bee Radio Sports YouTube channel, sectional semifinal softball. And then a couple boys regional semifinals, Cuba at Dodgeville on AM 1590 WPVL and New Glarus at Fenimore on our Queen Bee Radio Sports YouTube channel. So a busy day of high school sports, but an exciting time of the year. 6:50 is our time, and it's going to be a beautiful day for it. So looking forward to it.
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1: ABC News, I'm Sherry Preston. President Trump pushing for a ceasefire in Lebanon. ABC's Karen Hua is in Washington and says he talked with both Hezbollah and the Prime Minister of Israel.
2: The phone call came after Israel escalated its bombing campaign against Hezbollah fighters in Lebanon, ordering strikes in the capital, Beirut. That triggered a mass exodus and prompted Iran's leadership to threaten to call off peace talks with the U.S. President Trump has since claimed to have brokered a de-escalation. Trump says talks with Iran are now resuming at a rapid pace.
1: Russia has launched new attacks on Ukraine overnight, firing drones and missiles, killing at least 17 people. There are worries more could be found dead in the rubble of buildings. Police in Muscatine, Iowa say a gunman killed six members of his own family in a shooting spree covering several locations. They say he then took his own life after being confronted later by police. This is ABC News.
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4: 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The Mississippi River level is steady. It's 7.7 feet at Prairie du Chien, 5.9 feet at Guttenberg, 7.6 feet at Cassville, and 8.2 feet at Dubuque. Your complete tri-state weatherology forecast is coming up with news. I'm Alex Irving. Seven people, including a suspected gunman, are dead after a series of shootings yesterday at multiple locations in Muscatine, Iowa. According to KWWL-TV, police say all six victims are believed to be related to the suspected gunman in what authorities describe as a domestic dispute. The Iowa Division of Criminal Investigation is handling the case. Iowa voters head to the polls today for the state's primary election. Polls are open until 8 p.m. statewide. Key races include the Democratic primary for U.S. Senate and the Republican gubernatorial primary featuring five candidates. A new poll suggests the GOP governor's race could be headed to the state convention next week if no candidate receives enough votes. The University of Wisconsin Board of Regents will vote Thursday on a proposed 2% tuition increase for in-state undergraduate students for the 2026-27 academic year. According to the Wisconsin State Journal, if approved, UW-Platteville students would see tuition and fees increase by $196 to $9,007 annually. This would mark the fourth consecutive year of tuition increases since a 10-year freeze ended in 2023. UW System Interim President Renee Wachter says the increase is below the current rate of inflation and will help universities address rising operating costs. You may have noticed fewer cryptocurrency kiosks in Wisconsin following a recent state law restricting their use. Wisconsin Consumer Protection Director Mike Domke says it's not surprising, given that their primary use was fraud.
5: I will say that the intent of the legislation was not to make them go away, but it was to certainly add a protective measure for consumers and really limit the losses that we've been seeing where scammers are exploiting these devices for their financial gain.
4: Domke says cryptocurrency booths became yet another method for scammers to get people to send them money, given that the industry is unregulated and any money transferred is likely unrecoverable. Health and Human Services Secretary Robert F. Kennedy Jr. praised the benefits of whole milk during a stop yesterday at a Wisconsin dairy farm.
6: We deprived two generations of children of whole milk, which has all the micronutrients that they need for brain growth, for physical development, for bone development. President Trump, because of his leadership, has bringing whole milk back to American schools, but also just good food and real food, food that comes from farms, not from chemical plants.
4: Kennedy was joined by Congressman Derek Van Orden at a farm near Elk Mound. President Donald Trump will be in Chippewa Falls on Friday for an agriculture roundtable. And starting tomorrow, the Eagle Point Road entrance and exit ramps to Highway 61-151 just south of Keeler will be closed for most of the month. Eagle Point Road will be closed from the highway to Badger Road from June 3rd through the week of June 29th. That's the latest local and regional news. Your complete weatherology tri-state forecast is coming up shortly. I'm Alex Irving on 97.7 Country WGLR.
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4: In area obituaries, 79-year-old Margaret Maggie Ann Peterson of Montford passed away on February 7th. A memorial service will be held at 11 a.m. this Friday, June 5th, at the Mount Hope Methodist Church. Visitation will be held from 10 a.m. until the time of the service on Friday at the church. Following the service, the family invites everyone to join them for food and fellowship in the church hall. The Soman Larson Funeral Home of Montford is assisting the family of 79-year-old Margaret Maggie Ann Peterson of Montford. 94-year-old Dolores D. M. Schupner of Platteville passed away on May 14th at Edenbrook in Platteville. A celebration of life will be held from 11 a.m. till 2 p.m. this Saturday, June 6th, at the Melby Funeral Home and Crematory in Platteville. The celebration will conclude with a prayer service officiated by Father Dave Flanagan, and a burial will take place at a later date for 94-year-old Dolores D. M. Schupner of Platteville. And that's the obituary report. For full-length obituaries, visit our website at WGLR.com.
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11: The Brewers scored 16 runs on 18 hits with no home runs in a 16-2 rout of the Giants in their series opener on Monday night. I'm Bill Scott with sports. Jackson Churio drove in 3 runs, while 5 additional Brewers drove in 2 apiece, including second baseman Bryce Terang.
12: Yeah, I mean, hitting's contagious. It kind of just keeps going. Free bases or base hits, it's just contagious. So it was a good offensive game for us tonight, which is really good. And same pitching-wise, the pitchers did a really good job too. So
11: Brewers have won 6 of their last 7 games to improve to 36-21. They have a 5.5 game lead on the Cubs, Cardinals, and Pirates in the Central. And the Cinderella run for the Milwaukee Panthers is over. They fell to host Auburn 8-3 in the regional final last night, ending Milwaukee's postseason run. Bill Scott, Wisconsin Radio Network.
13: 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Girls soccer playoffs begin today in Division 3. Prairie du Chien, Seneca, Waseca, Steuben is at Clinton Boyd Turner. The winner goes to McFarland on Thursday. 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Wazika Steuben at DeSoto. River Ridge at Ithaca, North Crawford at Potosi-Cassville, Williams Bay at Barneveld, Monticello, Albany at Pecatonica. Major League Baseball, Brewers bomb San Francisco 16-2, Texas over the Cardinals 2-1, Twins over the White Sox 9-6. I'm Steve Prestigard.
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14: Here's your WGLR Tri-State Forecast. Bright sunshine expected today with daytime highs approaching 80. Lows level off around 52. Tonight, clear skies. Lots of sunshine tomorrow. Daytime highs approaching 82. Upper 80s Thursday, mid 80s Friday, with storms likely. A peek at the extended shows, 85 Saturday, 86 Sunday, and 88 on Monday. Currently, it's 52 degrees. I'm Staff Meteorologist Paul Trombley.

0: days like these. It's Luke Combs on The Big Show. Good news coming up next, and some very exciting news dropped recently. If you're a Taylor Swift fan, a Swiftie, as they say, because Taylor has a brand new song for the Toy Story 5 soundtrack. I Knew It, I Knew You is the name of the song. The reveal comes after months of dropping secret, quote, Toy Story hints for her fan base to find. There was also a billboard in Times Square that had a countdown with TS on it and the Toy Story imagery. So there you go. Taylor Swift entering the Toy Story universe, which would what would make it even better, and, you know, from a marketing standpoint, would be genius, is having a Taylor Swift, you know, like, doll, you know, to go with Sheriff Woody and Buzz Lightyear and Jesse, and, you know, maybe it's Jesse's, like, best friend doll. I'm just throwing it out there. You'd sell a lot of them. It's 7:18. Good news now. I need some good news. Belmont Forward is hosting their first Belmont Night Market of the summer this Friday night from 4 p.m. to 8 p.m. held across the street from the fire department in downtown Belmont. They'll have live music, food trucks, and great local vendors. Plus, it's free admission. All I really need is a little good news. That's the good news. Have a great day.
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0: 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Well, headlines, those are on the way in a moment. Before we get to those, though, a reminder that our big summer giveaway is officially underway. The WGLR Allegiant Oil Superstar Summer. It's presented by Bally's Marquette and Prairie Farms. And, of course, we're giving you, yes, I'm talking to you, the chance to win tickets to see country superstars all summer long. This week, our weekly giveaway includes a pair of tickets to see Garth at Summerfest. Yeah, he qualifies as a superstar, a legend in that. He'll be at Summerfest in Milwaukee June 17th. You could win a pair of tickets to that show. And, you know, need a little gas money? We're going to throw in a $97.70 Allegiant Oil gift card. And we'll even throw in a pair of tickets to the Jackson County Pro Rodeo, which is June 18th through the 20th. You can enter to win right now on the contest page at WGLR.com. You can also enter through our mobile app. So what are you waiting for? Do it. We'll draw the winner on Friday. 7:30 is the time. 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
1: Now this news update on Wisconsin Radio Network, I'm Ted Ahlen. The UW Board of Regents will consider a tuition rate increase. The Regents announced Monday the vote will take place next week. Regents will consider an overall 2% increase in undergraduate tuition across all UW campuses for the 2026-27 school year. A man dies while in custody in western Wisconsin. The 22-year-old man was found unresponsive Saturday morning at St. Croix County Jail's work-release dorms. Aid was rendered, but he was pronounced dead at the jail. The inmate was identified as Ethan P. Jader of River Falls. And the Progress Pride flag flies over the state capitol for an eighth straight year. Democratic Governor Tony Evers joined legislators, advocates, and members of the LGBTQ community Monday to open Pride Month by raising the flag over the east wing of the capitol in Madison. Tad Ahlen, Wisconsin Radio Network News.
2: The Brewers scored 16 runs on 18 hits with no home runs in a 16-2 rout of the Giants in their series opener on Monday night. I'm Bill Scott with sports. Jackson Churio drove in three runs, while five additional Brewers drove in two apiece, including second baseman Bryce Terang.
3: Yeah, I mean, hitting's contagious. It kind of just keeps going. Free bases or base hits, it's just contagious. So it was a good offensive game for us tonight, which is really good. And same pitching-wise, the pitchers did a really good job too. So
2: Brewers have won six of their last seven games to improve to 36-21. They have a 5.5 game lead on the Cubs, Cardinals, and Pirates in the Central. And the Cinderella run for the Milwaukee Panthers is over. They fell to host Auburn 8-3 in the regional final last night, ending Milwaukee's postseason run. Bill Scott, Wisconsin Radio Network.
4: 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Girls soccer playoffs begin today in Division III. Prairie du Chien, Seneca, Waseca, Steuben is at Clinton Boyd Turner. The winner goes to McFarland on Thursday. 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And in Division 5, Belmont at Barneveld on the Queen Bee Radio Sports YouTube. Also Royal at Ithaca Weston and Cambria Friesland at Judah Albany. 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Division 4, Seneca at Belmont, Wazika Steuben at DeSoto, River Ridge at Ithaca, North Crawford at Potosi-Cassville, Williams Bay at Barneveld, Monticello, Albany at Pecatonica. Major League Baseball, Brewers bomb San Francisco 16-2, Texas over the Cardinals 2-1, Twins over the White Sox 9-6. I'm Steve Prestigar.
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Here's your WGLR Tri-State Forecast. Bright sunshine expected today with daytime highs approaching 80. Lows level off around 52. Tonight, clear skies. Lots of sunshine tomorrow. Daytime highs approaching 82. Upper 80s Thursday, mid 80s Friday with storms likely. A peek at the extended shows, 85 Saturday, 86 Sunday, and 88 on Monday. Currently 55. I'm Staff Meteorologist Paul Trombley.

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It's Ella Langley with Morgan Wallen, their new collab, I Can't Love You Anymore. Birthdays and anniversaries on the way. Kate Smith now. This is World on Fire. Gonna be a nice day today. Sunny, 78 the expected high. Girl,

0: It's Nate Smith and World on Fire on 97.7 Country. Well, it's the NFL offseason. Of course, they do have those mandatory mini camps. I think the Packers are hosting theirs as we speak. But the team just south of Green Bay, yeah, you know which one I'm talking about. The Gary Bears. I joke, but apparently overnight, the Illinois General Assembly passed a new budget without a Bears stadium bill. So, in a statement early Monday, the Bears said, quote, "We will finalize our evaluation of both Arlington Heights and Hammond, Indiana, and remain on the late spring, early summer timeline for what we previously communicated." A.K.A., what that means is, it doesn't look like the state of Illinois is going to help out the Bears, so I think they're moving to Indiana. I mean, that's what it looks like. So get ready for the, I wish it was the Gary Bears, just because it has a nice ring to it, but looks like Hammond, Indiana is going to be the new home of the Bears, so, which I think they should rebrand, honestly. They could still have a Bear mascot. But just, it's Hammond, so maybe, remember Ham's Beer? They had a bear mascot? Yeah, you know, the Ham's Bears. I think that would be a great name. Ham's the beer refreshing, Ham's. Do they even make Ham's Beer anymore? I don't know. Anyway, yeah, the Ham's Bear. There you go. 7:50 on The Big Show.
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birthdays and anniversaries up now. Today is a Tuesday. It is June 2nd. Let's say happy birthday to these fine folks. McKenna Oyen. Also, one anniversary on the list, Linda and Vern Bennett, 47 years together. Those are your birthdays and anniversaries on this Tuesday morning. We have new music from Tyler Hubbard. This is called Land. 8 o'clock report coming up next. Land.

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2: ABC News, I'm Sherry Preston. More attacks in Lebanon despite President Trump's push for a ceasefire there. Lebanon's state-run news agency says Israeli forces carried out three strikes, and the IDF says it intercepted rocket and drone attacks aimed toward northern Israel. President Trump and the Justice Department saying they will abide by a court order temporarily freezing the anti-weaponization fund. Here's ABC's Jonathan Carl.
3: The court proceedings are moving forward. But what's really happening is open revolt in Congress over this fund. And the president, I think, by coming out and saying, I'm going to abide by the court's rulings on this, is trying to forestall an effort to kill it in Congress.
2: Russia firing a fresh barrage of missiles and drones into Ukraine overnight, killing 17 people. And officials warn that death toll could go up. Voters go to primary polls in six states today, including California, where there are big races for governor and L.A. mayor. This is ABC News.
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5: 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The Mississippi River level is steady. It's 7.7 feet at Prairie du Chien, 5.9 feet at Guttenberg, 7.6 feet at Cassville, and 8.2 feet at Dubuque. Your complete tri-state weatherology forecast is coming up with news. I'm Alex Irving. Seven people, including a suspected gunman, are dead after a series of shootings yesterday at multiple locations in Muscatine, Iowa. According to KWWL-TV, police say all six victims are believed to be related to the suspected gunman in what authorities describe as a domestic dispute. The Iowa Division of Criminal Investigation is handling the case. Iowa voters head to the polls today for the state's primary election. Polls are open until 8 p.m. statewide. Key races include the Democratic primary for U.S. Senate and the Republican gubernatorial primary featuring five candidates. A new poll suggests the GOP governor's race could be headed to the state convention next week if no candidate receives enough votes. The University of Wisconsin Board of Regents will vote Thursday on a proposed 2% tuition increase for in-state undergraduate students for the 2026-27 academic year. According to the Wisconsin State Journal, if approved, UW-Platteville students would see tuition and fees increase by $196 to $9,007 annually. This would mark the fourth consecutive year of tuition increases since a 10-year freeze ended in 2023. UW System Interim President Renee Wachter says the increase is below the current rate of inflation and will help universities address rising operating costs. You may have noticed fewer cryptocurrency kiosks in Wisconsin following a recent state law restricting their use. Wisconsin Consumer Protection Director Mike Domke says it's not surprising, given that their primary use was fraud.
6: I will say that the intent of the legislation was not to make them go away, but it was to certainly add a protective measure for consumers and really limit the losses that we've been seeing where scammers are exploiting these devices for their financial gain.
5: Domke says cryptocurrency booths became yet another method for scammers to get people to send them money, given that the industry is unregulated and any money transferred is likely unrecoverable. Health and Human Services Secretary Robert F. Kennedy Jr. praised the benefits of whole milk during a stop yesterday at a Wisconsin dairy farm.
7: We deprived two generations of children of whole milk, which has all the micronutrients that they need for brain growth, for physical development, for bone development. President Trump, because of his leadership, is bringing whole milk back to American schools, but also just good food and real food, food that comes from farms, not from chemical plants.
5: Kennedy was joined by Congressman Derek Van Orden at a farm near Elk Mound. President Donald Trump will be in Chippewa Falls on Friday for an agriculture roundtable. And starting tomorrow, the Eagle Point Road entrance and exit ramps to Highway 61-151 just south of Keeler will be closed for most of the month. Eagle Point Road will be closed from the highway to Badger Road from June 3rd through the week of June 29th. That's the latest local and regional news. Your complete weatherology tri-state forecast is coming up shortly. I'm Alex Irving on 97.7 Country WGLR.
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5: In area obituaries, 79-year-old Margaret Maggie Ann Peterson of Montfort passed away on February 7th. A memorial service will be held at 11 a.m. this Friday, June 5th, at the Mount Hope Methodist Church. Visitation will be held from 10 a.m. until the time of the service on Friday at the church. 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The Soman Larson Funeral Home of Montfort is assisting the family of 79-year-old Margaret Maggie Ann Peterson of Montfort. 94-year-old Dolores D. M. Schupner of Platteville passed away on May 14th at Edenbrook in Platteville. A celebration of life will be held from 11 a.m. till 2 p.m. this Saturday, June 6th, at the Melby Funeral Home and Crematory in Platteville. The celebration will conclude with a prayer service officiated by Father Dave Flanagan, and a burial will take place at a later date for 94-year-old Dolores D. M. Schupner of Platteville. And that's the obituary report. For full-length obituaries, visit our website at WGLR.com.
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11: The Brewers scored 16 runs on 18 hits with no home runs in a 16-2 rout of the Giants in their series opener on Monday night. I'm Bill Scott with sports. Jackson Churio drove in three runs, while five additional Brewers drove in two apiece, including second baseman Bryce Terang.
12: Yeah, I mean, hitting's contagious. It kind of just keeps going. Free bases or base hits, it's just contagious. So it was a good offensive game for us tonight, which is really good. And same pitching-wise, the pitchers did a really good job too. So
11: Brewers have won six of their last seven games to improve to 36-21. They have a 5.5 game lead on the Cubs, Cardinals, and Pirates in the Central. And the Cinderella run for the Milwaukee Panthers is over. They fell to host Auburn 8-3 in the regional final last night, ending Milwaukee's postseason run. Bill Scott, Wisconsin Radio Network.
13: 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Girls soccer playoffs begin today in Division III. Prairie du Chien, Seneca, Waseca, Steuben is at Clinton Boyd Turner. The winner goes to McFarland on Thursday. 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Also Royal at Ithaca Weston and Cambria Friesland at Judah Albany. 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Division 4, Seneca at Belmont, Wazika Steuben at DeSoto, River Ridge at Ithaca, North Crawford at Potosi-Cassville, Williams Bay at Barneville, Monticello, Albany at Pecatonica. Major League Baseball, Brewers bomb San Francisco 16-2, Texas over the Cardinals 2-1, Twins over the White Sox 9-6. I'm Steve Prestigar.
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17: Here's your WGLR Tri-State Forecast. Daytime highs approaching 80 today. Under sunny skies, clear skies tonight, 52. 82 tomorrow, mainly clear. Sunshine mixed with clouds at times Thursday, with daytime highs approaching 87. 86, storms likely Friday. Take a look at the extended forecast, 86 Saturday, 87 Sunday, and 88 on Monday. Currently, it's 61 degrees. I'm staff meteorologist Paul Trombley.
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0: It's Russell Dickerson. Happened to me on 97.7 Country. It is 8:16, a Tuesday morning, today, June 2nd, and we're going to warm up nicely. Today will be near 80, upper 70s with sunshine throughout most of the day. So looking forward to, just a sunny, very nice, comfortable day. Full Tri-State Weatherology forecast details at the bottom of the hour. Our funny story is coming up. And this hour, I will be playing the VIP Meet and Eat Touch Tones. So be listening for those. It's coming up after this break. So relatively soon, we'll be getting a winner in our VIP Meet and Eat giveaway to Steve's Pizza. It's on the way. WGI.
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0: Brown and Woman on 97.7 Country. It's 8:30 headlines are on the way now. 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
3: Now this news update on Wisconsin Radio Network, I'm Ted Allen. Health and Human Services Secretary Robert F. Kennedy Jr. praised the benefits of whole milk and President Donald Trump during a Monday stop at a dairy farm near Elk Mound. Kennedy, who was joined by Congressman Derek Van Orden, said depriving school kids of whole milk was almost a form of child abuse. An Appleton man's under arrest for allegedly trying to set fire to a pride flag. It happened just after Monday morning's pride flag raising at the Outagamie County Courthouse. The sheriff's office says the 49-year-old man lowered the flag and doused it with gasoline. He was subdued by deputies before he set the flag on fire and was arrested. And the Wisconsin Department of Natural Resources Free Fun Weekend is coming up. This weekend, state park admission fees, fishing licenses, and trail passes are waived for all visitors. 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
4: The Brewers scored 16 runs on 18 hits with no home runs in a 16-2 rout of the Giants in their series opener on Monday night. I'm Bill Scott with sports. Jackson Churio drove in 3 runs, while 5 additional Brewers drove in 2 apiece, including second baseman Bryce Terang.
5: Yeah, I mean, hitting's contagious. It kind of just keeps going. Free bases or base hits, it's just contagious. So it was a good offensive game for us tonight, which is really good. And same pitching-wise, the pitchers did a really good job too. So
4: Brewers have won 6 of their last 7 games to improve to 36-21. They have a 5.5 game lead on the Cubs, Cardinals, and Pirates in the Central. And the Cinderella run for the Milwaukee Panthers is over. They fell to host Auburn 8-3 in the regional final last night, ending Milwaukee's postseason run. Bill Scott, Wisconsin Radio Network.
6: 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And River Valley at Mineral Point. 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Wazika Steuben at DeSoto. River Ridge at Ithaca. North Crawford at Potosi-Cassville. Williams Bay at Barneveld. Monticello, Albany at Pecatonica. Major League Baseball, Brewers bomb San Francisco 16-2. Texas over the Cardinals 2-1. Twins or the White Sox 9-6. I'm Steve Prestigar.
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12: Here's your WGLR Tri-State Forecast. Daytime highs approaching 80 today. Under sunny skies, clear skies tonight, 52. 82 tomorrow, mainly clear. Sunshine mixed with clouds at times. Thursday, with daytime highs approaching 87. 86, storms likely Friday. Take a look at the extended forecast, 86, Saturday, 87, Sunday, and 88 on Monday. Currently, it's 61 degrees. I'm staff meteorologist Paul Trombley.
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0: lucky caller number 7.
13: Yeah.
0: Congratulations. You won a pair of VIP passes to our next Steve's Pizza Meet and Eat, starring Lexi Stevenson, Thursday night, June 18th. Who is this?
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0: Blake Shelton and Let Him In Anyway on 97.7 Country. Big Show Tuesday, June 2nd. Thank you so much for hanging out. Rob Spangler with you on a sunny and beautiful Tuesday morning. It's going to be a nice day today. Shooting for high in the upper 70s, mostly sunny skies today. We have a few high clouds up there. 66 currently at the studios. Time for our funny story. And this one made me chuckle because it involves one of, I think, the essential food groups, you know, really one of my favorites, nachos. We need the appropriate music for this one.
1: Let's nacho.
0: Let's nacho is the name of this song.
1: Everybody, let's nacho.
0: That's right. A Texas mom, Shelby Duggar Kem, initially dismissed her stomach pain as, maybe some food poisoning from some bad nachos. Oh, that's not good. But it turned out it was not the nachos, because she actually was going into labor. What? That's right. The woman unexpectedly welcomed her twins in the passenger seat of a moving car after experiencing what she thought was intense stomach pains from nachos. Over Memorial Day weekend, Shelby Duggar Kemp, a Texas-based mom,
1: that's not true,
0: was spending time with her family at a campsite near the Texas-Oklahoma border. When she began experiencing those stomach pains, she originally attributed the pain to having eaten a bad batch of nachos. The 30-year-old, who was 31 weeks and 2 days pregnant, decided to take a trip to the hospital to make sure everything was okay. The doting mom, who already had welcomed 4 children between the ages of 4 and 9 with her husband Michael, asked her grandmother-in-law Mimi to drive her to the hospital. Shelby told Today that she only expected to go for a quick checkup and then return to the campsite, but she brought back 2 little bundles of joy. Congratulations to the mom. By the way, she named the twins Chip and Dip, so... No, not nacho babies. Nacho, but yeah. Anyway, very funny stuff. It is 8:48 on the Big Show.
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3: Here's your WGLR Tri-State forecast. Daytime highs approaching 80 today under mainly sunny skies. Clear skies tonight. Lows dip down to about 52. Mainly sunny skies tomorrow. High temperatures reach up to 82. Partly cloudy Thursday with highs in the upper 80s. Thunderstorms likely Friday. Looking at the long range, 86 Saturday, 87 Sunday, and 88 on Monday. Currently, it's 64 degrees. I'm staff meteorologist Paul Trombley.

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0: That song sounds like summer. Keith Urban's new one with Michael McDonald. We go back on 97.7 Country, of course, that featured on Keith Urban's new album, Flow State, which is available June 12th. So we're 10 days out from that one dropping, and it is a collection of, well, summertime-type songs, also known as yacht rock. He's a big fan of some of those yacht rock classics. Pina Coladas, remember that one? Do you like pina coladas? Yeah. All right, I'm not going to sing. Keith Urban, a much better singer than me. Anyway, check that out. June 12th, Flow State, coming out from Keith Urban. Tri-State Weatherology forecast details on the way, plus Josh Ross, Parmalee, and newcomer Zach John King, all lined up on WGLR's Big Show.
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5: Here's your WGLR Tri-State Forecast. Daytime highs approaching 80 today under mainly sunny skies. Clear skies tonight. Lows dip down to about 52. Mainly sunny skies tomorrow. High temperatures reach up to 82. Partly cloudy Thursday with highs in the upper 80s. Thunderstorms likely Friday. Looking at the long range, 86, Saturday, 87, Sunday, and 88 on Monday. Right now, 67. I'm staff meteorologist Paul Trombley.
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0: Zach John King and get to drinking on 97.7 Country. Yeah, I've been drinking my iced coffee on this Tuesday, June 2nd, a beautiful day in the tri-states. And of course, we've got playoff softball and baseball on our airwaves on all of our Queen Bee radio stations this afternoon. All of them 5 o'clock first pitches. Belmont is at Barneveld in sectional semifinal softball. That'll be right here on 97.7 Country and also our Queen Bee Radio Sports YouTube channel. We've got Iowa Grant at Fenimore in sectional semifinal softball. That's on Extreme 107.1. Then semifinal softball, Deerfield at Mineral Point in a sectional semi. That's on Super Hits 106 and also the Queen Bee Radio Sports YouTube channel. And on AM 1590 WPVL ESPN Radio, we've got boys regional semifinal baseball. Cuba City is at Dodgeville. And one more boys regional semifinal. It's New Glarus at Fenimore. That is a YouTube-only game on our Queen Bee Radio Sports YouTube channel. So a busy day of high school softball slash baseball on our Queen Bee family of stations. But good luck to all of the teams competing. Beautiful day for it. Parting shot before we wrap up the big show. That's coming up next. This is for you train lovers out there. The largest steam train in the U.S. is coming through our tri-state area this morning. Relatively close. We'll tell you where you can see it. If you're a big train fan, or maybe you have kids who love trains, we'll tell you about that with our parting shot coming up on WGLR.
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9: Here's your WGLR Tri-State Forecast. Daytime highs approaching 80 today under mainly sunny skies. Clear skies tonight, lows dip down to about 52. Mainly sunny skies tomorrow. High temperatures reach up to 82. Partly cloudy Thursday with highs in the upper 80s. Thunderstorms likely Friday. Looking at the long range, 86 Saturday, 87 Sunday, and 88 on Monday. Right now, 67. I'm staff meteorologist Paul Trombley.

0: It's Corey Kent with This Heart on 97.7 Country. Parting shot today involves trains. If you love trains, I know there's people who collect them and make model trains, and you know, certainly young people out there who love trains. Well, this story is for you because down in Iowa today, Union Pacific's Big Boy 4014. It is the largest and most powerful operating steam locomotive in the world. And it is making its way through our tri-state area this morning. It actually departed from Cedar Rapids at 9 a.m., so, you know, less than an hour ago. But it will be making one final stop in Iowa today, down near DeWitt. Actually, the town is called Grand Mound, which is just, you know, a few miles west of DeWitt, Iowa. DeWitt, of course, is right on Highway 61, south of Maquoketa. So not too far away if you want to make the trip down there. But the big locomotive, Big Boy number 4014, will stop at 11 a.m. this morning in Grand Mound for about a half hour. So you've got about a half hour where you can see the train up close. Again, this is the largest and most powerful operating steam locomotive in the world. And it's going to be making its way all the way to the East Coast. But it's pretty cool that it's making a stop here somewhat in our tri-state area, down again near DeWitt, Iowa, in Grand Mound at 11 o'clock this morning. The next public stop, according to Union Pacific's website, will be in Sterling, Illinois at 1:30 this afternoon, and then Rochelle, Illinois at 3 o'clock this afternoon. So for those of you who live maybe in northwest Illinois, those are some spots that you could make a trek to later this afternoon. You can find the full schedule on Union Pacific's website, which is up.com, Union Pacific, up.com, and then search for the steam locomotive schedule. So that's pretty cool. But yeah, they call him the Big Boy 4014, the largest, most powerful operating steam locomotive in the world, going to be making a stop not too far away from us, just near DeWitt, Iowa, at 11 a.m. this morning. Again, technically it's in Grand Mound, Iowa, but that's just, again, just to the west of DeWitt. So check that out if you're a train lover and you can get away today. Should be pretty cool. That's our parting shot. You take care. Have a great rest of your Tuesday.
1: Corn and soybeans look good, but not as good as last year. I'm Larry Lee with Agribusiness News on Brownfield. 100 years ago, our founders had a vision that transformed the future of agriculture, and we've been innovating ever since. See how it all started at pioneer.com/100. The first national condition ratings of the season for corn and soybeans are a bit below a year ago. Overall, conditions are generally favorable, but some areas are being hit by drought, others excessive moisture. USDA says 67% of U.S. corn is good to excellent, and 66% of soybeans are good to excellent. The week-long dry weather forecast has a lot of Wisconsin farmers harvesting first crop hay. Ben Augustine farms in Rusk County near Sheldon and says corn and soybeans are emerging nicely. And now Augustine is shifting his efforts to first crop alfalfa.
2: I'll be taking mine off here in the next few days. So we start cutting today. A lot of guys took hay off this last week, and there's going to be a lot of hay coming off this week.
1: Tom Gillis farms near River Falls and says corn and soybeans are off to a fast start in his area.
3: All the beans are up good. The corn's probably in the 4-collar range. Most of the post-emergent spraying has been done. I've seen some side dressing going on already.
1: Gillis says it's a little earlier than usual for side dressing corn, but he's not sure if many farmers in his area had an opportunity to apply nitrogen before planting. And he says many of his neighbors have been putting up hay.
3: I think the dairies they're done with first crop already. You know, the ones that want the good quality hay, they're done already.
1: USDA says 93% of Wisconsin's corn is now planted, 65% of that emerged. Soybeans, 89% done with 59% emergence. First cutting of alfalfa is 38% done. but the dry weather lowered the condition 5 percentage points. The CEO of Cattle Facts says today's cattle market presents both tremendous opportunity and unprecedented uncertainty. Brownfield's Kellen Havikin has more from the National Cattlemen's Beef Association Young Cattlemen's Conference.
4: We're at a time period of potentially the greatest risk of anything that we've seen.
5: Randy Block says there's been plenty of opportunity for producers to take advantage of higher prices, but
4: we are starting to see a little bit of consumer fatigue. We're starting to run into some price resistance up in here, so I don't think we should be surprised if these markets flatten out or even have some correction in here over the course of the next several months.
5: Block says historically, spring highs in the markets are followed by lower prices in the fall, and this year may not be an exception. From Sioux City, Iowa, I'm Kellen Havikin for Brownfield.
1: Domestic soybean crush demand was solid during April as processors try to meet product demand. USDA says 218 million bushels of beans were crushed to make meal and oil. I'm Larry Lee, Brownfield.
6: I'm Tom Tiffany, and for some reason, Madison Democrats say I'm too cliché. 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
2: Good morning. USDA posted their first crop ratings of the year on Monday. Corn is rated 67% good to excellent, 5% rated poor to very poor. Soybeans came in at 66% good to excellent, 5% poor to very poor. July corn down 4.25, 439.75. December down 6.25, 466.25. May 27 corn down 6.5 at 489. July soybeans down 16 cents, 11.64¾. August down the same, 11.69. November down 9¾, 11.79. July soybean meal down $2 a ton, 324.50. July Chicago wheat that is down 8.5 cents, $6.25. Live cattle futures anywhere from 52 cents to $1.02 in the red. August 240.07, October 231.50. Feeder cattle market that is anywhere from 212 to 252 in the red. August 349.02, September 346.40. Lean hog futures anywhere from 55 to 65 cents lower. July 99.20, August at 96.97. June class 3 milk futures up 13, 16.42. July up 7, 16.95. August up 5, 17.43. September up 5, 17.85. I'm Bob Mittendorf on WGLR.
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6: Here's your WGLR Tri-State Forecast. Daytime highs approaching 80 today under mainly sunny skies. Clear skies tonight. Lows dip down to about 52. Mainly sunny skies tomorrow. High temperatures reach up to 82. Partly cloudy Thursday with highs in the upper 80s. Thunderstorms likely Friday. Looking at the long range, 86 Saturday, 87 Sunday, and 88 on Monday. Right now, it's 71 degrees. I'm staff meteorologist Paul Trombley.
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1: 82. Partly cloudy Thursday with highs in the upper 80s. Thunderstorms likely Friday. Looking at the long range, 86 Saturday, 87 Sunday, and 88 on Monday. Right now, it's 71 degrees. I'm staff meteorologist Paul Trombley.

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0: $1,000. 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
3: Here's your WGLR Tri-State Forecast. Daytime highs approaching 80 today under mainly sunny skies. Clear skies tonight, lows dip down to about 52. Mainly sunny skies tomorrow, high temperatures reach up to 82. Partly cloudy Thursday with highs in the upper 80s. Thunderstorms likely Friday. Looking at the long range, 86 Saturday, 87 Sunday, and 88 on Monday. Right now, it's 71 degrees. I'm staff meteorologist Paul Trombley. 97.

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2: A majority of the farm markets, grain and livestock, are all running in the red at this hour. July corn down 3 cents at 441. December down 5.5 at 467. May 27 corn down 6 cents, 489.5. July soybeans down 11 cents, 1169 and three quarters. August down 11 and a quarter, 1173 and three quarters. November down 5.25 cents, 1183 and one half. July soybean meal, that's down 20 cents a ton, 326.30. USDA's monthly soybean crush report for April came in at just over 218 million bushels. That was higher than trade estimates. U.S. soybean processors have crush margins of $1 to $1.50 per bushel. While down from multi-year record highs, processors maintain a brisk crush pace, driven by strong domestic demand for soybean oil being used in biomass-based diesel. July Chicago wheat, that is down 7.75 at $6.01. Live cattle futures, $1.35 to $1.72 in the red. 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October, $2.30.75. 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Lean hog futures, anywhere from 12 to 55 cents stronger. 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Class 3 milk, June up 17, $16.46. July up 8, $16.96. August up 8, $17.46. And September up 8 cents, $17.88.
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4: Here's your WGLR Tri-State Forecast. Daytime highs approaching 80 today under mainly sunny skies. Clear skies tonight, lows dip down to about 52. Mainly sunny skies tomorrow, high temperatures reach up to 82. Partly cloudy Thursday with highs in the upper 80s. Thunderstorms likely Friday. Looking at the long range, 86, Saturday, 87, Sunday, and 88 on Monday. Currently, 74. I'm staff meteorologist Paul Trombley. 97.

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1: 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And who else do we know?
0: The Son of Jolene. And our song, Son of Jolene, is out now.
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9: Here's your WGLR Tri-State Forecast. Daytime highs approaching 80 today under mainly sunny skies. Clear skies tonight. Lows dip down to about 52. Mainly sunny skies tomorrow. High temperatures reach up to 82. Partly cloudy Thursday with highs in the upper 80s. Thunderstorms likely Friday. Looking at the long range, 86 Saturday, 87 Sunday, and 88 on Monday. Currently 76. I'm staff meteorologist Paul Trombley.

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14: Here's your WGLR Tri-State Forecast. Daytime highs approaching 80 today under mainly sunny skies. Clear skies tonight, lows dip down to about 52. Mainly sunny skies tomorrow, high temperatures reach up to 82. Partly cloudy Thursday with highs in the upper 80s. Thunderstorms likely Friday. Looking at the long range, 86 Saturday, 87 Sunday, and 88 on Monday. Currently 76. I'm Staff Meteorologist Paul Trombley.
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2: ABC News, I'm Michelle Franzen. Voters are casting ballots in primary races across six states today, including California, where the race for governor is heating up after a scandal led to Eric Swalwell dropping out. ABC News political director Avery Harper has more.
3: Given the fact that there are so many candidates on the ballot, and when you look at recent polling, no one is really running away with this. At last check, Javier Becerra was atop only by a couple of points by some estimates. And so we really do have to wait and see what California voters ultimately say. Any small shift could make a huge impact here.
2: Voters are also weighing in on the Los Angeles mayoral race. Still no deal in sight as the war with Iran grinds into a new month. Secretary of State Marco Rubio testifying before a Senate committee for the first time since the start of the war and defending the Trump administration's foreign policies. Severe storms once again targeting the nation's midsection and parts of the South, packed with damaging winds, large hail, and the threat of tornadoes. This is ABC News.
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5: 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The Mississippi River level is steady. It's 7.7 feet at Prairie du Chien, 5.9 feet at Guttenberg, 7.6 feet at Cassville, and 8.2 feet at Dubuque. Your complete tri-state weatherology forecast is coming up with news. I'm Alex Irving. Seven people, including a suspected gunman, are dead after a series of shootings yesterday at multiple locations in Muscatine, Iowa. According to KWWL-TV, police say all six victims are believed to be related to the suspected gunman in what authorities describe as a domestic dispute. The Iowa Division of Criminal Investigation is handling the case. Iowa voters head to the polls today for the state's primary election. Polls are open until 8 p.m. statewide. Key races include the Democratic primary for U.S. Senate and the Republican gubernatorial primary featuring five candidates. A new poll suggests the GOP governor's race could be headed to the state convention next week if no candidate receives enough votes. The University of Wisconsin Board of Regents will vote Thursday on a proposed 2% tuition increase for in-state undergraduate students for the 2026-27 academic year. According to the Wisconsin State Journal, if approved, UW-Platteville students would see tuition and fees increase by $196 to $9,007 annually. This would mark the fourth consecutive year of tuition increases since a 10-year freeze ended in 2023. UW System Interim President Renee Wachter says the increase is below the current rate of inflation and will help universities address rising operating costs. You may have noticed fewer cryptocurrency kiosks in Wisconsin following a recent state law restricting their use. Wisconsin Consumer Protection Director Mike Domke says it's not surprising, given that their primary use was fraud.
6: I will say that the intent of the legislation was not to make them go away, but it was to certainly add a protective measure for consumers and really limit the losses that we've been seeing where scammers are exploiting these devices for their financial gain.
5: Domke says cryptocurrency booths became yet another method for scammers to get people to send them money, given that the industry is unregulated and any money transferred is likely unrecoverable. Health and Human Services Secretary Robert F. Kennedy Jr. praised the benefits of whole milk during a stop yesterday at a Wisconsin dairy farm.
7: We deprived two generations of children of whole milk, which has all the micronutrients that they need for brain growth, for physical development, for bone development. President Trump, because of his leadership, has bring whole milk back to American schools, but also just good food and real food, food that comes from farms, not from chemical plants.
5: Kennedy was joined by Congressman Derek Van Orden at a farm near Elk Mound. President Donald Trump will be in Chippewa Falls on Friday for an agriculture roundtable. And starting tomorrow, the Eagle Point Road entrance and exit ramps to Highway 61, 151, just south of Keeler, will be closed for most of the month. Eagle Point Road will be closed from the highway to Badger Road from June 3rd through the week of June 29th. That's the latest local and regional news. Your complete weatherology tri-state forecast is coming up shortly. I'm Alex Irving on 97.7 Country WGLR.
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5: In area obituaries, 79-year-old Margaret Maggie Ann Peterson of Montfort passed away on February 7th. A memorial service will be held at 11 a.m. this Friday, June 5th, at the Mount Hope Methodist Church. Visitation will be held from 10 a.m. until the time of the service on Friday at the church. Following the service, the family invites everyone to join them for food and fellowship in the church hall. The Soman Larson Funeral Home of Montfort is assisting the family of 79-year-old Margaret Maggie Ann Peterson of Montfort. 94-year-old Dolores D. M. Schupner of Platteville passed away on May 14th at Edenbrook in Platteville. A celebration of life will be held from 11 a.m. till 2 p.m. this Saturday, June 6th, at the Melby Funeral Home and Crematory in Platteville. The celebration will conclude with a prayer service officiated by Father Dave Flanagan, and a burial will take place at a later date for 94-year-old Dolores D. M. Schupner of Platteville. And that's the obituary report. For full-length obituaries, visit our website at WGLR.com.
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13: The Packers continue their week two of OTA workouts this week. I'm Bill Scott with Sports. They're holding their second of three workouts today. This one open to reporters. Yesterday, the Browns sent pass rush extraordinaire Myles Garrett to the Rams for pass rusher Jared Verse and first, second, and third round draft picks over the next 3 years. Meanwhile, the Eagles wide receiver A.J. Brown sent to the Patriots for a pair of picks, including a first rounder next year. Brewers pounded the Giants 16-2 in their series opener last night at AmFam Field. 18 hits with no home runs for the Crew as they won for the sixth time in the last seven games. They're 36-21 and have a 5.5 game lead on the Cubs, Cardinals, and Pirates in the Central. Kyle Harrison pitching game two of the series tonight. Stanley Cup Finals start tonight. Carolina playing host to Vegas. Game one of the best of seven series. The NBA Championship Series tips off tomorrow night. San Antonio hosting the New York Knicks. Bill Scott, Wisconsin Radio Network.
14: 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Girls soccer playoffs begin today in Division III. Prairie du Chien, Seneca, Waseca, Steuben is at Clinton Boyd Turner. The winner goes to McFarland on Thursday. High school softball sectional semifinals today. 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Also Royal at Ithaca Weston and Cambria Friesland at Judah Albany. 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Division 4, Seneca at Belmont, Waseca Steuben at DeSoto, River Ridge at Ithaca, North Crawford at Potosi-Cassville, Williams Bay at Barneveld, Monticello, Albany at Pecatonica. Major League Baseball, Brewers bomb San Francisco 16-2, Texas over the Cardinals 2-1, Twins over the White Sox 9-6. I'm Steve Prestigard.
2: Good afternoon. This is meteorologist Michael Caro with a look at your WGLR Tri-State Ag Forecast. Conditions looking to stay mostly sunny and dry, not only for this afternoon, but all the way into your Wednesday and Thursday time frame as well. This comes as a large area of high pressure dominates our weather pattern. Those high temperatures by this afternoon, a bit above average, climbing up into the upper 70s to lower 80s. And then for tonight, under mostly clear skies, overnight low temperatures looking to drop back into the lower part of the 50s. Much the same story goes even into your Wednesday as that area of high pressure continues to dominate our weather pattern. We'll still see ample amounts of sunshine across much of southern Wisconsin into northeastern portions of Iowa, and likewise into northwestern portions of Illinois. High temperatures on your Wednesday, climbing up into the lower 80s region-wide. Could even approach some mid-80 degree readings into the day on Thursday, out ahead of an approaching frontal boundary, which will bring some showers and storms back to the forecast, starting later Thursday night and continuing into the day on Friday, and even into your upcoming weekend, at least a chance for some hit-or-miss type showers and storms both days for your upcoming weekend. As far as rainfall amounts, now through your Sunday morning, looking at rainfall totals on a more widespread basis in that quarter to half-inch range, but some isolated higher totals can't be ruled out, especially in areas that do get some more persistent thunderstorm activity through your weekend. Even with the passage of that weak frontal boundary by this weekend, still not seeing any major cool downs, with temperatures staying squarely above average for this time of year. Typically, we have those average high temperatures in the middle range of the 70s, and over the next several days, expecting those highs into the 80s, again, even those mid-80s for highs for Thursday, Friday, and continuing into your weekend. And that's your Tri-State Ag Forecast on 97.7 Country WGLR. I'm meteorologist Michael Caro.
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18: The cash cheese market on this Tuesday, unchanged. Blocks, 147.5. Barrels, 144. The butter market, up 4 cents, 171. June Class 3 milk futures, up 2 cents, 1631. July, down 8, 1680. August, down 6, 1732. In September, up 2 cents, 1782 per hundredweight. The August feeder cattle and live feeder cattle contracts have seen 2 weeks of lower closes. This is due to the market seeing its first bearish USDA cattle on feed report in several months. The report confirmed the first year-over-year increase in feedlot supplies in 18 months. Stronger-than-expected placements during April were undoubtedly impacted by drought conditions in the Plain States, forcing more cattle off pastures into feedlots. Meanwhile, April marketings fell 10% due to tight market-ready supplies. Also, rising beef prices and inflation are testing consumer demand, adding uncertainty to the cattle market this summer. Live cattle futures anywhere from $1.85 to $2.50 in the red. August, $2.3875. October, $2.2987. December live cattle futures, $2.2920. Feeder cattle market, $4.12 to $4.65 in the red. August, $3.47. September, $3.4402. October feeder cattle futures, $3.4102. Now, the lean hog futures, pretty much the only ag commodity on the plus side today. We find lean hog futures, 42 cents to $1.42 higher. July, 101.27, August, 98.37, and October lean hog futures at 84.65. Turning to the grain markets, USDA posted their first crop ratings of the year on Monday. Corn, 67% good to excellent, 5% rated poor or very poor. Pennsylvania and Ohio are the only two states with at least 10% behind the five-year average planting pace. July corn down 2.25 cents at 4.41 3/4. December down 4 3/4 at 4.67 3/4. The December corn contract is at its lowest level since mid-April. May 27 corn down 4 3/4 at 4.90 3/4. Soybeans came in at 66% good to excellent ratings, 5% poor to very poor. Ohio is the only state behind the five-year average planting pace, with 68% of the soybean crop planted in the Buckeye State, compared to the five-year average of 75%. July soybeans down 11 cents, 11.69 3/4. August down 11 1/4, 11.73 3/4. November down 5 1/4 cents, 11.83 1/2. July soybean meal down a dime a ton at 3.26.40. July Chicago wheat down 6 1/4 cents, 6.02 1/2. The midday oats contract, July oats, that is 3.36 1/4. Miller Time Farms on Fairview Road, Avoca, is hosting the Iowa County Dairy Breakfast this Saturday. Later this week, we will hear from Jody Miller and learn more about the dairy side of the farm. Today, you'll hear from Dan Miller regarding the crops. Miller Time Farms is located about 6 miles south of Avoca, 8 miles north of Highland, and about 12 miles southeast of Muscadet.
17: Well, we farm between what we own and what we rent. There's probably about 800, 850 acres. Close to 400 of that is going into corn, 150 of that, which we chop for silage. There's another 200 to 250 acres of alfalfa, some seeding ground every year, 40, 50 acres. In some years, you're up close to 100. Then we normally throw in, 50 to 80 acres of soybeans just to kind of help break the rotation up. And then we also plant a few acres of winter wheat every year, 40, 50 acres, just so we can get a little bit of straw for the calves, a little bit of cash crop on the wheat end of it. And then I've got somewhere to haul manure in the summer months, getting sheds and stuff cleaned out that way.
18: Well, we are chatting on Sunday afternoon, May 31st, and give us a crop condition report of how are things looking here.
17: Well, things actually look pretty good right now, considering kind of the up and down spring we've had. Went through a lot of rain. Now we could use a drink again. It's decided to shut the spigot off. Some of them early rains were hard. We had a lot of freezes and frost there during April and first part of May. So, yeah, it's kind of been a struggle, but overall, I mean, the hay crop, we finished first crop up a week ago. That actually turned out pretty decent. And corn looks to be coming along good in the fields. Most of the spraying is done.
18: Now, did you have to do any replanting of corn or anything?
17: No, we had a few spots that look kind of iffy, but we haven't had to go back into it yet. I mean, luckily, we didn't have any corn in before that real heavy rain. And then after that, it decided to shut off, we had to wait a few days to get our fertilizer, which is actually probably a blessing because then it gives the ground time to dry out before we actually got in there and started planting. So, yeah, most of the corn came up pretty decent, and the beans come through too. So, yeah, we didn't have to do any replanting.
18: Right. Well, what dates did you get corn planted?
17: It was probably that first week of May before we got going in on corn. We got the seeding and the beans in there in the end of April before we had that, like, week, 10 days of wet weather. And like I say, we made the first crop hay here over Memorial Day weekend.
18: What planter do you have for the corn, and what's your favorite tractor if you're out there planting? What do you got to have?
17: Well, we've got a 12-row planter. It's a Massey Ferguson corn planter with precision planting and everything on it. We run a lot of John Deere tractors here, so wife likes the red ones, but we kind of go back and forth with our battles between the red and the greens, but most of the tractors are green.
18: What tractor specifically do you use for corn planting?
17: Well, corn planting, we got an 8120 that we have on the planter. And we got a new tractor to our fleet this year. We got an 8R410, so that was kind of the joke. The wife gives me a little static about that one, but that's a new addition to our fleet. But
18: you talked about Precision Ag. Tell us about the technology that you are using on the farm now.
17: Well, the precision planting and the GPS on the tractors and stuff saves a lot of fuel and time. I mean, it's like the overlapping on the planter, especially with us out here in the ridges, there's a lot of contour strips. And before the precision planting, you would be overlapping a lot, spending a lot of money on extra seed. And then where you do double crop or double overlap that seed, you would have a poor yield there because it would be over planted and the corn would not do as well. So between the seed savings and getting a better yield, it definitely pays for itself.
18: Was it tough to adjust to new technology? I know I struggle with it.
17: Well, it was a little bit over my head, and luckily I have a younger son that was old enough to do that, so he became the corn planter guy now, and I got delegated to the tillage guy.
18: Well, that works too. Now, you mentioned that first crop hay went pretty good. Do you bag everything, silo? What's the story?
17: Egg bags for all our silage, yes.
18: Right. How many bags do you normally fill?
17: Well, we usually fill about 7-8 bags of haylage and probably another 7 bags of corn silage.
18: And you mentioned that you baled up quite a bit of hay this year,
17: yes,
18: too. That was unexpected in a way.
17: Yes, we normally chop all the first crop, but we had some actually excess left over when we filled the bags. So we ended up baling big squares, another 220 bales of big squares, which was a nice cushion to have.
19: Now here we are, like we said, May 31st. You're looking at the corn, the beans, and everything, the alfalfa. What are you watching for?
17: Well, the corn seems to be coming good. Like I say, you could use a drink. The hay now obviously needing a drink, but have to watch for bugs and weevils and leaf hoppers. They like to show up with this warm weather, so that'll be the next thing, is we'll probably have to maybe go spray that if they're there, which they always seem to be every year. So that's kind of the thing to be watching now.
19: Well, when I talked to your wife earlier, she talked about, you know, over 100 pounds on the milk and everything, and it takes a combination of a lot of things, including good feed. Do you feel you're off to a good start with good quality feed this year?
17: Yeah, I think so. I mean, ideally, we would like to go in a few days earlier with the first crop, but Mother Nature tells you when you can go and can't go, and we've had years where it was worse. So, I mean, our soil cassette tests are coming back around the 160-ish range for relative feed value. So, I mean, it's adequate. So, not quite as good as what we had last year, but it's still okay.
19: Yeah. And depending upon the weather, how often do you cut then during the summer?
17: We generally go every 28 to 30 days with our cutting interval. 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
19: And finally, what do you do with the beans? You have it varies on the acreage. What do you do with them?
17: The last few years, the bean prices being down, we've actually been roasting them ourselves and just feeding them back to putting them in our protein mix and feeding them.
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17: The last few years, the bean prices being down, we've actually been roasting them ourselves and just feeding them back to putting them in our protein mix and feeding them to the cows ourselves.
19: All right. And you mentioned about 250 cows you're milking. What do you have total for young stock and everything around here?
17: Well, milk cows, there's about 250-ish. There's usually another 45, 50 dry cows and spring and heifers. And then with other young stock, there's another probably a good 200 to 225 young stock from baby calves up to

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2: Those are the comments of Dan Miller from Miller Time Farms. He and his wife, Jody, and family are hosting the Iowa County Dairy Breakfast this Saturday, June 6th. By the way, for the non-farm listeners, the 8R410 tractor Dan mentioned is a John Deere high-horsepower row crop tractor, which is built in Waterloo, Iowa.
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9: Here's your WGLR Tri-State Forecast. Mainly sunny this afternoon with highs around 80, lows around 52. Tonight, clear skies. Mainly sunny skies tomorrow, high of 82. A mix of clouds and sun Thursday with highs around 87. 86, thunderstorms likely Friday. Take a look at the extended forecast, 86 Saturday, 87 Sunday, and 88 on Monday. Currently 77. I'm Staff Meteorologist Paul Trombley. 97.

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14: Here's your WGLR Tri-State forecast. Mainly sunny this afternoon with highs around 80. Lows around 52. Tonight, clear skies. Mainly sunny skies tomorrow. High of 82. A mix of clouds and sun Thursday with highs around 87. 86, thunderstorms likely Friday. Take a look at the extended forecast. 86 Saturday, 87 Sunday, and 88 on Monday. Currently 77. I'm staff meteorologist Paul Trombley.

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3: Here's your WGLR Tri-State forecast. Lots of sunshine this afternoon with daytime highs approaching 80. Lows level off around 52. Tonight, clear skies. Ample sunshine expected tomorrow. Highs level off around 82. Temperatures well above average Thursday and Friday with highs in the mid-80s. Thunderstorms likely Friday. Right now, 79. I'm staff meteorologist Jennifer Wojcicki. 97.

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10: Here's your WGLR Tri-State forecast. Lots of sunshine this afternoon with daytime highs approaching 80. Lows level off around 52. Tonight, clear skies. Ample sunshine expected tomorrow. Highs level off around 82. Temperatures well above average Thursday and Friday with highs in the mid-80s. Thunderstorms likely Friday. Right now, 79. I'm Staff Meteorologist Jennifer Wojcicki.

0: laws like you put me through hell, and I need something new. I need a brown I-55 north side of the Mason-Dixon. I kinda ain't climbed up in a Ford Drive and slipped and never been...
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15: Here's your WGLR Tri-State Forecast. Lots of sunshine this afternoon with daytime highs approaching 80. Lows level off around 52. Tonight, clear skies. Ample sunshine expected tomorrow. Highs level off around 82. Temperatures well above average Thursday and Friday with highs in the mid-80s. Thunderstorms likely Friday. Right now, 79. I'm staff meteorologist Jennifer Wojcicki.

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3: 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August beans down 16 at 11.69. Corn is lower on fund and technical selling. 67% of corn is rated good to excellent, 2% less than last year, with generally favorable development weather. Corn is also monitoring harvest activity in both Argentina and Brazil. July corn was down 3.5 at 440.5. September corn down 4.75 at 448. The wheat complex was lower on fund and technical selling. 5% of winter wheat is harvested. 47% of spring wheat is in good to excellent condition. Higher input costs are reportedly impacting planting in the southern hemisphere. In Chicago, July wheat down 5.75 at 603. September wheat down 5 at 616.25. In Kansas City, July wheat down 12.25 at 634.75. And in Minneapolis, July wheat down 15 at 637. Live and feeder cattle are pressured by direct markets. Box beef at midday was actually higher. August lives down 95 cents at 239.65. October lives down 145 at 230.87. August feeder cattle were down 312 at 348.42. Hogs were up on oversold signals along with cash and wholesale support. Butcher hogs were steady and national direct business was up 92 cents. July lean hogs up $1.80 at 101.65. August lean hogs were up 137 at 98.97. I'm Megan Grebner for Brownfield.
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6: Here's your WGLR Tri-State forecast. Lots of sunshine this afternoon with daytime highs approaching 80. Lows level off around 52. Tonight, clear skies. Ample sunshine expected. Tomorrow, highs level off around 82. Temperatures well above average Thursday and Friday with highs in the mid-80s. Thunderstorms likely Friday. Right now, 80. I'm staff meteorologist Jennifer Wojcicki.

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9: Here's your WGLR Tri-State Forecast. Lots of sunshine this afternoon with daytime highs approaching 80. Lows level off around 52. Tonight, clear skies.
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14: Here's your WGLR Tri-State Forecast. Lots of sunshine this afternoon, with daytime highs approaching 80. Lows level off around 52. Tonight, clear skies. Ample sunshine expected. Tomorrow, highs level off around 82. Temperatures well above average Thursday and Friday, with highs in the mid-80s. Thunderstorms likely Friday. Currently, 74. I'm staff meteorologist Jennifer Fujitsky.
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3: Here's your WGLR Tri-State forecast. Ample sunshine expected this afternoon with highs around 80. Mainly clear tonight, lows dip down to about 52. Mainly sunny tomorrow, high temperatures reach up to 82. Partly cloudy Thursday with a high of 86. 84, thunderstorms likely Friday. Currently 74. I'm Staff Meteorologist Jennifer Wojcicki.

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It's the Tuesday afternoon cruise with Murph, and boy, do we have an action-packed afternoon in store for you with high school softball sectional semifinals going on. I'll run down the list of who's playing

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0: 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Here on WGLR, Belmont at Barneveld, and Rob Spangler will be covering that. That will be shown on the Queen Bee Radio Sports YouTube channel as well as the Mineral Point game. And then we've got baseball regional semifinals, Cuba City at Dodgeville on ESPN 1590. That's WPVL-AM. And baseball regional semifinal action between New Glarus at Fenimore with Tyler Dictanis on the call. That will also be on the Queen Bee Radio Sports YouTube channel. Check it out on YouTube to see what games are being played. The Raleigh Cheese pregame for all of these games, 4:40, 5 o'clock, first pitch. And we want to thank Cuba City Family Dental, Keeler Family Dental, and Darlington Family Dental, as well as Kerry's Seamless Gutters and Overhead Doors for sponsoring our coverage.
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10: Here's your WGLR Tri-State forecast. Ample sunshine expected this afternoon with highs around 80. Mainly clear tonight, lows dip down to about 52. Mainly sunny tomorrow, high temperatures reach up to 82. Partly cloudy Thursday with a high of 86. 84, thunderstorms likely Friday. Right now, 74. I'm Staff Meteorologist Jennifer Wojcicki.

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7: Here's your WGLR Tri-State forecast. Ample sunshine expected this afternoon with highs around 80. Mainly clear tonight, lows dip down to about 52. Mainly sunny tomorrow, high temperatures reach up to 82. Partly cloudy Thursday with a high of 86. 84, thunderstorms likely Friday. Right now, 74. I'm staff meteorologist Jennifer Wojcicki.

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Dave Murphy on the afternoon cruise. And I wanted to let you know about a little event that is happening tomorrow. Our own Rob Spangler will be there for the Southwest Wisconsin Emergency Response Team's Brat Cookout fundraiser, happening from 11 till 1:30 at the Grant County Sheriff's Office in Lancaster. Rob.

0: 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Boy, this week you have plenty of opportunities to buy lunch or breakfast and support great causes. Bob Mittendorf is going to be at the Grant and Iowa County Cattlemen Steak Feed at Community First Bank in Livingston starting at 10 o'clock Thursday morning. You can enjoy those famous ribeye steak sandwiches and all beef hot dogs served from 11 a.m. until they're gone. Bob will be there from 10 a.m. till just afternoon, and all the proceeds benefit local scholarships. Again, that's happening at Community First Bank in Livingston. 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
5: Here's your WGLR Tri-State forecast. Ample sunshine expected this afternoon with highs around 80. Mainly clear tonight, lows dip down to about 52. Mainly sunny tomorrow, high temperatures reach up to 82. Partly cloudy Thursday with a high of 86. 84, thunderstorms likely Friday. Right now, 75. I'm Staff Meteorologist Jennifer Wojcicki.
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Have you gotten signed up to win those Garth Brooks tickets at Summerfest yet? If not, I'll tell you exactly how and when we're giving them away in just a few. It's Kane Brown's latest.

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0: 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And we'll even throw in a pair of tickets to the Jackson County Pro Rodeo, which is happening June 18th through the 20th in Bellevue, Iowa. 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
9: Here's your WGLR Tri-State Forecast. Ample sunshine expected this afternoon with highs around 80. Mainly clear tonight, lows dip down to about 52. Mainly sunny tomorrow, high temperatures reach up to 82. Partly cloudy Thursday with a high of 86. 84, thunderstorms likely Friday. Right now, 75. I'm Staff Meteorologist Jennifer Wojcicki.

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0: Amy Shepherd on 97.7 Country Country, WGLR, Dave Murphy, and I'm going to turn things over to the capable hands of Rob Spangler in just a few minutes for high school softball sectional semifinals. He is in Barneveld as Belmont visits, and we are talking the number one and number two teams up against each other. So this is going to be an exciting contest, and the Raleigh Chiefs pregame gets underway in just a little bit. The first pitch at 5 p.m., and you can catch all the action here on WGLR and online at WGLR.com. You can also watch on our Queen Bee Radio Sports YouTube channel. We have several games going on this afternoon that you can check out. And our coverage is brought to you by Cuba City, Keeler, and Darlington Family Dental, as well as Carey's Seamless Gutters and Overhead Doors.
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6: 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The Dow closed up 230 points or 0.45% at 51,308. The Nasdaq closed up 7 points or 0.03% at 27,094. The S&P closed up 10 points or 0.13% at 7,610. And in the bond market, the 10-year Treasury yields are trading at 4.45%. And now for some stocks of local interest. Deere & Company is up $36.82 to $579.25. Apple is up $8.89 to $315.20. Land's End is up 15 cents to $11.87. Alliant Energy is up $1.39 to $70.96. Archer Daniel is down 16 cents to $82.46. Amazon is down $4.74 to $256.52, and Cummins is up $29.17 to $672.67. 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
8: Here's your WGLR Tri-State forecast. Ample sunshine expected this afternoon with highs around 80. Mainly clear tonight, lows dip down to about 52. Mainly sunny tomorrow, high temperatures reach up to 82. Partly cloudy Thursday with a high of 86. 84, thunderstorms likely Friday. Right now, 75. I'm Staff Meteorologist Jennifer Wojcicki.

0: 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We are here for a sectional semifinal. 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Well, Belmont Braves, the road team, number two seed in this bracket, taking on the number one seed, Barneveld Golden Eagles. And these two teams, of course, faced each other earlier this season twice, both of those games taken by this Barneveld squad. The first one in close fashion, the second one a little more emphatic by an 8-3 margin. The first matchup was 8-7. But both teams pretty hot right now. Belmont coming in with an 8-1 win in the regional championship over Argyle Blackhawk. And for Barneveld, they come in over a 10-5 win over River Ridge, also in a regional championship last week. We'll continue our pregame show, which is presented by Raleigh Cheese at the intersections of Highways 11 and 23 in the heart of Lafayette County. Don't forget the cheese. Starting lineups for both squads and our keys to the game, brought to you by Rosemeyer Wealth Management in Platteville, all on the way.
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3: And welcome back to the Raleigh Cheese pregame show presented by Raleigh Cheese at the intersections of Highways 11 and 23 in the heart of Lafayette County. Don't forget the cheese. The Belmont Braves, the visiting team, taking on Barneveld Golden Eagles. Belmont comes in with a record of 20-6 on the year. They finished third in the Six Rivers Conference, 13-5. Barneveld, an overall record of 21-6. They were in first place, winning the Six Rivers Conference with a 16-2 mark. The starting lineup's coming up in just a moment here. Before we get to those, though, keys to the game. It's brought to you by Rosemeyer Wealth Management and Platteville, the key to your future retirement. We had a chance to visit with Coach Jason Gordon just a moment ago before his team took the field, and for him, the key to the game really is having fun. They have had a tremendous season up to this point, but doesn't want to lose sight of going out there, letting it rip, and letting, you know, basically just having fun and try not to let the stress of the situation mount on them. For the Belmont Braves, as far as they go, keys to the game, they lost, obviously, both of the earlier matchups, 8-7 and then 8-3. The keys for them are obviously trying to keep Barneveld from scoring as many runs and, you know, whether that's pitching, whether that's defense, just trying to keep Barneveld into the lower figures on that scoreboard and make it a game that goes down to the wire towards the late innings of this one. We'll see what kind of a game we have, but it should be a darn good one here for the right to go to the sectional championship, which will be held in River Ridge over at Patch Grove, Wisconsin, coming up Thursday of this week. 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Both teams coming in relatively healthy for this time of the year, so nothing to report that way. 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Belmont, they'll be batting first here in the top of the first inning. Leading things off for the Braves is number 3, Addie McNett, their shortstop. She'll be followed by number 9, Carson Raymaker. Following her, it's Emily Ryder, then Claire Rundy, the first baseman, followed by Jalen Leitzinger, Lexi Rickers, Brittany Taylor, the center fielder, batting 8th, Alexis Burbach, and in the ninth spot, the DH, Storm Buss. That is the batting order for Belmont today. On the mound, Hannah Esch is pitching for Barneveld, and behind home plate, it is Reagan Knight. We are ready for the first pitch. And stepping in, it is Addie McNett, shortstop for Belmont here. And Esch's first pitch, right down the middle for strike one. Addie McNett trying to get things started for Belmont right away here in the top of the first inning. A beautiful sunny day from Barneveld. This one swung on, hit right to the shortstop. That is Eliza Gordon, who snags it out of the air for a quick line drive out. One away, and that will bring up number 21, Emily Ryder. On deck circle, it is Carson Raymaker for the Braves. Showing bunt, Ryder pulls back, swings away, and misses for strike one. 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This one going to miss upstairs. One ball, one strike. One and one on Emily Ryder. One away. Nobody on here in the top of the first. Wind up and the pitch popped up. Left fielder right underneath it. Makes the grab. That would be Isabel Pullman. And there's a deep fly ball out for out number two. And that'll bring up Carson Raymaker. So two outs for Belmont. Bases are empty early in this one. Hannah Esch ready to go. First pitch is a called strike. 0-1 on Raymaker. Back in the box, Esch is ready. This one fouled off, out of play behind the Braves' dugout. Count is 0-2 here on Raymaker. Claire Bank, 8 convenient locations in southwest Wisconsin. In Southwest Health, they have over 24 specialty clinics. This one, a chopper back to the middle, fielded. Oh, it gets away from the first baseman. That's going to be an E3 as Esch fielded it, but then threw it to first, and Lauren Reese couldn't handle. So reaching second now on the error on the first baseman, that will put a runner in scoring position with Claire Rundy coming to the plate. Claire had a monster game in the regional championship, 2 home runs in that one, and now she has a runner in scoring position here. Trying to get things off to a big start for Belmont. The first one misses low and outside, though, for ball one. Game brought to you by Brian's Auto Body and Paint Specialist. See the bros at Brian's in Lancaster. Ash's pitch, fisted foul to the screen. One ball, one strike on Rundy. Sectional semifinal girls softball here on 97.7 Country WGLR. Pitch from Ash. Ooh, this one hits Rundy, and she will take her base. So a hit by pitch puts runners at first and second, and now Jalen Leitzinger coming to the plate. Leitzinger at a base hit single in the regional championship. Wow, that one is high and tight on Leitzinger as well. Almost a second hit batsman in a row. Just missed the buttons on her shirt. Pitch here. It's fouled off. Out of play. Count is one ball and one strike here on Leitzinger. Runners again at first and second. There are two outs. Top of the first inning. We're just underway from Barneveld, sectional semifinal girls softball. Pitch. Cracked. Third base side. Third baseman just recovers in the nick of time and makes the tag. Coach Hodgson does not like the call. But that's the final out of the inning. So a force out at third ends the threat. Belmont strands two runners. No hits. They were hit by a pitch and also reached on an error. No runs. And we head to the bottom half of the first inning. Scoreless. Barneveld batting next here on 97.7 Country WG.
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0: And welcome back to Barneveld. Rob Spangler in the Ayers Furniture best seat in the house today. Beautiful day for sectional semifinal girls softball. We've got a couple games for you on our Queen Bee stations. Deerfield is at Mineral Point tonight. That's over on Super Hits 106 on our YouTube channel. And also, we've got Iowa Grant at Fenimore on Extreme 107.1. And then a couple baseball games, regional semis, Cuba at Dodgeville. And New Glarus is at Fenimore. That's a YouTube exclusive game. We're ready for the bottom half of the first inning. Scoreless first half, and leading off, it's Eliza Gordon for Barneveld. First pitch is a called strike. Gordon, the shortstop, will be followed by Reagan Knight, the catcher, then Hannah Esch, the top of the order. This one popped up behind home plate, just over the backstop. Foul territory. Strike two. We replenish the balls behind home plate here. We've had a lot of fouls early. It's 0-2 now on Eliza Gordon. On the mound, Carson Raymaker for Belmont. The pitch swung on, fouled out of play. Over the backstop, still 0-2 on Gordon. 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That pitch misses outside. One ball, two strikes. Game brought to you by McNett Electric of Belmont. They can assist you with all your electrical needs, whatever your need, electrical, commercial, residential. This one hit just off the glove of Addie McNett into the outfield, and that'll be a base hit single for Eliza Gordon. Just glanced off the end of Addie McNett's glove. Would have been a spectacular catch. Reagan Knight coming up next now with one on and nobody out. Bottom of the first inning. Belmont stranded two runners in the top half of the first. First pitch is low. Ball one. Good job by Rickers of keeping that ball in front of her and keeping the speedy Eliza Gordon at first. 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Belmont. Pitch. Chopper. Third base side. Throw across the diamond from Ryder is in time for the force at first. Thought about trying to get the lead runner, Gordon, but decided against that. So one away, and Gordon moves to second. That'll bring up Hannah Esch, the starting pitcher for Barneveld. Game brought to you by J.J. Mark Convenience Store in Belmont. Quality fuel, fresh pizza, ice cream, and other snacks. That one's high. It's ball one. Good job by Rickers to, again, hop up and keep it in front of her. 1-0 on Esch. Raymaker's pitch popped up. It's going to be over to the backstop. Out of play. They're getting awfully close to the Ayers Furniture broadcast booth. And when I say Ayers Furniture broadcast booth, I mean I'm just sitting behind the fence with a card table. So hopefully I don't take a plunking to the head. I'm getting a little worried. Pitch here from Raymaker. That's going to miss upstairs. 2-1. And it looks like they are going to walk Esch. So this will be an automatic walk. And that'll bring up Aaliyah Norton, the second baseman. Runners at first and second. This one, ooh, inside. High and tight. Ball one. Norton inches away from taking that one. We've already had one batter hit by pitch. Norton gets back in the box, and she's ready. There's a called strike. Norton thought about it, but checked her swing, and it was a strike anyway. One ball, one strike here on Aaliyah Norton, second baseman for Barneveld. This one popped up. Coming in, Raymaker makes the grab. Gordon feigned that she was going to steal, but had no intention. She goes back to second. There are now two away, and that'll bring up Addison Walker, the designated player. Raymaker with the pitch. Swing and a miss. Got her upstairs, chasing the heat. 0-1 count. Steve's Pizza, sponsor. Follow them on Facebook and Instagram for the pizza of the month. There's a strike. Quickly 0-2 on Walker. Get your favorite pizza, 11 a.m. to 10 p.m. at Steve's Pizza in Platteville. Pitch here, going to miss high and outside. 1-2 now. Again, we have runners at first and second base. Scoreless game. Bottom of the first inning. Two away. Raymaker's pitch fouled over the backstop. Still 1-2. Pecatonica Co-op Oil, South Wayne Mart is sponsor. Not only for your vehicle, but for yourself as well. And the pitch. Swing and a foul tip, but it's strike three as Walker goes down swinging. That'll end the threat. There was one base hit, one walk given up, no runs, two left on, and no errors. We played one complete inning. It is scoreless, 0-0, Belmont and Barneveld. The Braves bat after this in this sectional semi here on 97.7 Country.
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0: Top of the second inning, just about ready to start. Belmont at Barneveld, sectional semifinal, girls division 5 softball. Two games away from state. This is a big one. Belmont and Barneveld are scoreless, and leading off, it's Lexi Rickers, the catcher for the Braves. The first pitch called strike. On the outside corner, 0-1. Hannah Esch, so far, looking pretty good. This one popped up right behind home plate, and Reagan Knight, the catcher, makes the easy out. There's one away. That'll bring up Brittany Taylor. Taylor, the number 7 hitter in the lineup. Brittany did get a single and drove in a run in the last game. There's a called strike outside corner. Looks like Ash has found a spot she likes here. 0-1 on Taylor. Pitch. Swing and a miss. Taylor chasing after that one. And it's 0-2. 0-2 count on Brittany Taylor. One away, nobody on. Top of the second here. This one, a chopper back to Ash. She barehands it, throws to first, and there's the out. And there's now two away, and that'll bring up Alexis Burbach, the right fielder. Burbach hit a two RBI single in the regional championship game against Argyle Blackhawk last week. Showing bunt, pulls back, called strike. Game brought to you by Fritz's Burner Service in Darlington. Also the sports page, Bar Grill and Venue. 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Sports page, Bar Grill and Venue. That one high and tight is a ball. Burbach had to move out of the way. One ball, one strike on Alexis Burbach. Beautiful day in Barneveld. Pitch fouled to the screen. One and two on Burbach. 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This pitch misses outside. Two and two is the count. Two balls, two strikes. Two away. Nobody on. We're in the top of the second inning. Alexis Burbach battling for Belmont. Esch is set. The pitch. Whoa. That one got away from her. Gets back to the screen. It'll be a full count now. Three and two on Burbach. 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Full count. That's ball four. So, a walk. Alexis Burbach is on board. And that'll bring up Storm Marshall Buss, the designated player for the Braves. First pitch, called strike. Scoreless game here, top of the second inning. Runner at first. Big cut, swing and a miss. And it's quickly 0-2 now on Buss. Hannah Esch trying to cycle through. Now looks like she's ready for the pitch. This one, a chopper up the middle. Throw in time. Gets Buss at first. So a ground out, a long developing ground out. And Belmont strands a runner and again gets no runs off no hits, no errors. We've played an inning and a half. The bottom of the second is coming up next here on 97.7 Country.
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0: Welcome back to Barneveld. Scoreless. We head to the bottom of the second. First pitch is fouled off by number 9, Lauren Reese. She's the first baseman for Barneveld. She's the number 6 hitter in the lineup, followed by Maya Norton, the third baseman, and Isabel Pullman, the left fielder. Carson Raymaker on the mound. This one is a called strike. It's quickly 0-2 on Reese. Barneveld stranded two runners in the first. They did get one base hit, and there's a big swing and a miss for strike three. And Reese goes down swinging. That'll bring up Maya Norton, the third baseman. Raymaker's pitch is high. It's ball one. 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Batteries, coolant flushes, oil changes, tires, and more. This one, a chopper foul, third base side. Count is one ball, one strike on Maya Norton. One out, bottom of the second inning, nobody on board. That one's upstairs, 2-1. 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This pitch misses upstairs as well. 3-1 on Norton. 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See them in Belmont. 3-1 count. There's a called strike on Norton. Belt high fastball. Full count now. 3-2. And the pitch. Hit deep. Left field. Wading underneath makes the catch. Or actually, that is Burbach. Burbach makes the catch. And there's two away. That'll bring up Isabel Pullman, the left fielder. Still scoreless, 0-0. Here in the second, this one ripped foul. Just whizzing past Coach Gordon there in the coach's box. 0-1 on Pullman. Raymaker gets set, and the pitch is going to miss upstairs. One ball, one strike on Pullman. That one misses outside. 2-1. Hey, book your parties today at High Point Steakhouse in Ridgeway. The Grand Ballroom's the perfect place to host holiday parties, family and friends get together. This one's upstairs as well, and it's 3-1 now on Pullman. Something Coach Gordon talked to us about on the pregame. This one's low and inside for ball four. And that is not expanding the strikes, a.k.a. not chasing pitches. So a walk. Put a runner at first, and that will bring up Addison Carden, the right fielder. Nine hitter for Barneveld. There's two outs. Scoreless here in the top or bottom of the second. That one misses inside and almost hit Carden. One and oh. That's right down Broadway. Throw to first, not in time by Rickers, but it was right on target. One ball, one strike on Addison Carden, the right. Two outs. First pitch. Swing and a miss. Strike two. Count now, one ball and two strikes to Carden. Raymaker dealing on the mound. And the pitch. Called strike three. Carden caught looking. And that will do it for the second inning. So no runs, no hits, a walk given up. And one left on board. It is still scoreless. We head to the third inning after this here on 97.7 Country WGLR.
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0: Just underway here in the top of the third, and leadoff hitter Addy McNett is up. First pitch is a ball. That one's called strike on the inside corner. And the count is even up. One ball and one strike on McNett. Addy flew out in the first inning. Hannah Esch still dealing on the mound. This one chopped fair, third base side. McNett just thrown out. That was a low, slow roller on the third base side, and for a moment thought McNett might wheel it out. But a good defensive play by Maya Norton, the third baseman, and there's one away. That'll bring up Emily Ryder. Reached on an error back in the first. First pitch, called strike. That one's low and in the dirt, or just about in the dirt for ball. One ball, one strike on Ryder. Pitch from Esch, chopper to third. Norton fields and throws, and there's the out. Great job over at first base digging that one out by Lauren Reese. And there's back-to-back ground outs to start the third for Belmont. That will bring up Carson Raymaker. And the first pitch is fisted right to Norton. Bounce off her chest. She dropped it. Raymaker will reach. And we'll call that an infield hit. That'll bring up Claire Rundy, who was hit by a pitch back.
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0: Raymaker will reach. And we'll call that an infield hit. That'll bring up Claire Rundy, who was hit by a pitch back in the first inning. Finding herself in a similar situation, two outs and a runner at first. Esch with the pitch. This one chopped back up the middle.

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1: Welcome back to Barneveld. Rob Spangler coming to you from the Ayers Furniture Best Seat in the House tonight. Barneveld hosting Belmont in a sectional semifinal Division 5 girls softball game. Scoreless as we head to the bottom of the third inning. Leading off is the leadoff hitter for Barneveld, Eliza Gordon, the shortstop, who is one for one with a single today. First pitch is upstairs for ball one. Gordon steps back in, and Raymaker's pitch, chopped foul, count 1-1. 1-1 on Eliza Gordon, just away here in the bottom of the third inning. Scoreless game. That one's upstairs, and it's 2-1. Two and one on Gordon. Step back in. The pitch popped up. That is trouble. It's going to drop over the left fielder's head. It hung up there for a while. I thought they might get to it, but Burbach couldn't make the jaunt to get it. It goes over her head, and that is a double for Eliza Gordon. That'll bring up Reagan Knight, the catcher. And the first pitch is fouled off for strike one on Knight. Oh and one on Knight. Runner at second with no outs. This one misses upstairs. 1-1 now. And this pitch is upstairs, way upstairs. And it's quickly 2-1.
5: Go get her, Cars. Go get her.
1: Reagan Knight battling at the plate here for Barneveld. There's a called strike. 2-2. Count even up. Runner at second. Nobody out. This one is fouled off and hits the fence line on the third base side or first base side, but it'll reset and the count will remain 2-2 on Knight. Gordon, leadoff hitter at second. Nobody out here in the third. This one popped up. Foul territory, first base side. Leitzinger.

0: can't quite reel it in, drops it. Had it in her glove, just couldn't squeeze. Count remains 2-2 on night. Raymaker's pitch. That one misses outside, and it's a full count now, 3-2. Full count on Reagan Knight. That one high, ball four. Knight holds off, and runners at first and second now with nobody out, and Hannah Esch coming to the plate. Also a courtesy runner coming into the game for Barneveld. It's number 11. That would be Kenzie Danz. So Kenzie Danz is at first, courtesy running. And Hannah Esch comes to the plate with runners at first and second. Nice pitch. Changeup drops right in there for strike one. 0-1 on Esch. Raymaker's pitch. Called strike. Outside corner and quickly 0-2. Raymaker winds up. That one just off the corner of the plate. 1-2 on Esch. Swing and a miss, strike three. Esch chasing upstairs. That's the first out. That'll bring up Aaliyah Norton, the second baseman.
1: Watch a fake bunt steal. Over one.
0: Pitch chopped foul. Right behind home plate. 0-1 here on Norton. Norton is 0-1 today. Flew out in the first. 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That one's upstairs for ball. It's 1-1. One ball, one strike on Aaliyah Norton. One away, runners at first and second. Called strike. Both pitchers have had a lot of success working that corner of the plate here today. Count is 1-2 now on Norton. This one lifted to right field. Wadig comes in, makes the catch. Stretching to third is Gordon. And behind her, moving to second, is Danz. So with two outs, there's runners now at second and third. With Addison Walker coming to the plate, the designated player. Still scoreless here in the bottom of the inning, but Barneveld threatening. Pitch. Well, straightaway center field. Taylor makes the catch. Brittany Taylor lined it up perfectly and made a great grab to end the inning. Barneveld threatened runners at second and third. They strand two. They do get a hit, a double by Eliza Gordon to lead off, and also a walk, but no runs. And we head to the fourth. We're still scoreless. Back after this here on 97.7 Country WG.
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0: Jaden Leitzinger leading off the fourth inning for Belmont. Scoreless game, and the first pitch is a strike. She chases after the second pitch for strike two. Jalen Leitzinger reached on a fielder's choice in the first. This pitch outside. One ball and two strikes. Reagan Knight, the catcher, set up way outside on that one. Would have been tough to get a strike unless Leitzinger swung at it. One and two count now on Leitzinger. This one lifted to straightaway center field. And it's gone! A solo home run! Jalen Leitzinger goes yard. Belmont strikes first blood. So Leitzinger with a leadoff homer to start the fourth inning, and Belmont now leads it 1-0. Well, Lexi Rickers had a home run in the last game she played in, regional championship against Argyle Blackhawk. First pitch inside, ball one. Rickers 0 for 1 today, flew out in the second. Still on the mound, Hannah Esch for Barneveld. There's a swing and a miss by Rickers, chasing it upstairs. One ball, one strike on Rickers. And Esch with the pitch. That one again, high and tight. 2-1. 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They can assist you with all your electrical needs, whatever. And agricultural, commercial, residential, Chip and the crew are on call and ready to help you. McNett Electric, Belmont. 2-1 here on Rickers. This one, well hit. Deep center field. It's gone! Back-to-back jacks for the Belmont Braves, and they are up 2-0. Lexi Rickers going back-to-back games with home runs. And this is a pretty good start to the fourth inning if you're Belmont. Two batters, two home runs. That's the understatement of the century. And Coach Gordon is going to go to the mound. We may have a pitching change. We'll see. Right now they're talking it over. So we'll see if Hannah Esch will remain pitching. Back-to-back jacks for Belmont has them up 2-0 over Barneveld. We're in the top of the fourth inning. First two batters of the inning have gone yard. And Brittany Taylor comes to the plate next. Is Brittany thinking, let's go 3-for-3? Probably. Hannah Esch will remain in the game on the mound for Barneveld. So after talking with Coach Gordon, she's ready to pitch here. And the first pitch, called strike. Game brought to you by Rundy Plumbing and Heating in Belmont. For all your agricultural, commercial, and residential needs, call Rundy Plumbing and Heating of Belmont. Hannah Esch looking to the dugout. Checks the armband, ready for the pitch. Swing and a miss. Taylor chasing upstairs. Quickly, 0-2 on Brittany Taylor. J.J. Mart, convenience store in Belmont. They have quality fuel, fresh pizza, ice cream, and snacks. J.J. Mart, Belmont. That one outside and low. One ball, two strikes on Taylor. Belmont leading 2-0. We're in the top of the fourth. Nobody on and nobody out. Ooh, that one's high and tight. Taylor just ducked out of the way. Count is even up. Two balls and two strikes on Brittany Taylor. Here comes Esch. Called strike three. Brittany Taylor caught looking. One away. That'll bring up Alexis Burbach, right fielder for the Braves. Burbach walked in her first at bat. Shows bunt, pulls back, swings and foul tips it for strike one. 0-1 count on Burbach. 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They have all your fuel needs for your vehicle and yourself. Burbach shows bunt again, then chops it foul. This is third base side. Oh and two on Burbach. Steve's Pizza, a sponsor. Follow them on Facebook and Instagram for the pizza of the month. Get your favorite pizza, 11 a.m. to 10 p.m., 7 days a week. Steve's Pizza in Platteville. 0-2 count on Burbach. That one misses outside. Good job by Reagan Knight, the catcher, trying to frame that one. Almost got it back in there. 1-2 count on Burbach. Esch with the pitch. That's in the dirt. 2-2. Burbach trying to work herself back into this at bat. Two balls, two strikes. Chopper, foul, third base side. Well, if nothing, Alexis Burbach is getting some exercise running from home to first. It's the second time she's done that. She's all smiles, though. Count still even. Two balls and two strikes on Burbach. One out. Belmont leading 2-0 here in the fourth. This one, a chopper to short. Gordon fields, fires, and there's the out. 2 down, and Storm Marshall Buss now batting in the bottom or top of the fourth, bottom of the order for the Braves. Trying to keep the inning going for the Braves here. First pitch, swing and a miss. Strike one. 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Serving their full menu, Friday fish, brunch, Sports Page. This one well hit. Left field drops in for a base hit single. Oh, the throw to first is offline, and Storm will advance to second. So a single turns into a de facto double, and off the error throw to first. I'm not sure why they were throwing to first, to be honest with you. That was an easy stand-up single, and that's just an unforced error on Barneveld. We have a pinch runner coming into the game for Belmont here. It's number 8, Zoe Wadig, the right fielder for the Braves. And now we're back to the top of the order with Addie McNett batting and a runner at second with two outs. Belmont leading 2-0. They had back-to-back homers to lead off the inning. First pitch from Esch. Called strike. Oh and one on McNett. Esch with the pitch. Upstairs, one ball, one strike. 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That one's upstairs, and it's 2-1 on McNett. Game brought to you by Ritchie Implement, Cobb, Barneveld, Darlington, Lancaster. 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Two balls, one strike on McNett. Runner at second with two outs. That's ball four, or ball three, rather. Low. 3-1 on McNett. There's a called strike. Full count now, 3-2. And the pitch, chopper, third base side. Gordon fields. The throw is in time. And that'll be the final out of the fourth inning, a ground out to end the threat. Belmont gets two home runs to lead off the inning. Two runs. They get three hits. That includes a single along with the two dingers. There was an error committed and one left stranded. The score, 2-0. Belmont over Barneveld. Bottom of the fourth next here on 97.7 Country.
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0: Leadoff hitter Lauren Reese here, the first baseman for Barneveld, gets a base hit to start the bottom of the fourth inning. She singles it out to left field, and that'll bring up Maya Norton, the third baseman for Barneveld. So Barneveld off to a good start here in the bottom of the fourth. Runner at first, nobody out. And that pitch is going to miss upstairs for ball one on Norton. That one misses upstairs. 2-0 on Norton. There's a called strike. 2-1 on Norton. Norton flew out in the second. 0-1 officially. Swings at that one, and quickly the count is even up. Two balls and two strikes. Carson Raymaker on the mound for Belmont here. And the pitch. Called strike three. One away, and that will bring up Isabel Pullman, the left fielder. One down, and first pitch is a called strike on Pullman. Runner over at first, Lauren Reese, single to start the inning. This one drops in for strike two. And it's 0-2 on Pullman. Swing and a miss, strike three. Back-to-back strikeouts for Carson Raymaker. There's two down, and that'll bring up Addison Carden, the right fielder. Raymaker's pitch, high and outside. Throw to first, not in time. Good job by Rundy of keeping that in front of her. 1-0 counts on Cardin. That one's low and inside. Make it 2-0. Cardin 0-for-1 struck out in the second. That one's low and inside. Good job by Rickers of, again, corralling the ball in the dirt. And quickly now it's 3-0 on Cardin. There's a called strike on the outside corner. Three and one on Cardin. This one fouled to the screen. Full count now, 3-2. 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Called strike three. Three strikeouts in a row following a base hit single by Lauren Reese. So no runs, one hit, no errors, and one left on. We've played four innings. Belmont leads it 2-0 as we head to the fifth. Back after this on 97.7 Country.
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0: Emily Ryder leading off the fifth inning for Belmont. Watches the first pitch low and inside for ball one. Hannah Esch continues to work on the mound for Barneveld. This one, well hit. Deep center field, it is gone! Another home run! Straightaway center field. Three homers in the game for Belmont, and Emily Ryder adds her name to the list. And it's another leadoff home run. It's the second leadoff home run of the game for Belmont. They had a leadoff home run last inning and then followed it up with another home run. Well, Carson Raymaker is going to try and make it back-to-back innings with back-to-back jacks. Belmont now leads it 3-0 here in the top of the fifth. The pitch from Esch outside, ball one. This one going to miss. Oh. Called strike, actually. One ball, one strike. Now on Raymaker. This one fisted to short. Gordon. She fields it and throws across the diamond for the out. One away, and that'll bring up Claire Rundy. Rundy hit by a pitch in the first and grounded out in the third. Belmont leading 3-0. This one missing inside, and it's ball one. Rundy had a monster game in the regional championship with two home runs. Rundy back in the box now. That's going to miss upstairs, 2-0. Dave's Auto Body for top quality auto body repair work. 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They offer light vehicle maintenance as well as pre-driven vehicles. Dave's Auto Body, Belmont. 2-0 on Rundy. Fouls this one to the screen. Two balls, one strike. On Claire Rundy. Pitch fouled to the screen. Canada's 2-2 on Rundy. Hannah Esch working. This one well hit to left. It'll drop in for a liner. And that'll bring up Jalen Leitzinger, who homered last inning. Leitzinger led off the fourth with a solo shot to center field. And the first pitch, low and inside, ball one. One and oh on Leitzinger. That one's low as well, ball two. Hey, book your parties today at the High Point Steakhouse in Ridgeway, the Grand Ballroom, the perfect place to host holiday parties for family, friends, business meetings, weddings, and more. High Point Steakhouse, Ridgeway. This one lifted right up in the air and making the easy catch is Hannah Esch. Hard charging in from the mound, and there's two outs. That'll bring up Lexi Rickers. Rickers homered in her last at-bat. That's back-to-back games with home runs for Lexi. She had a homer as well in the regional championship. 1-0 count on Rickers. Upstairs for ball two. Runner at first is Claire Rundy. There's two outs. We're in the top of the fifth inning. Belmont with a 3-0 lead. And the pitch. Lifted right over the second baseman, but you can't get to it. Just over her outstretched hands. That's Aaliyah Norton. Couldn't quite reel it in, and that'll be a base hit single. And we're going to have a pinch runner coming into the game now for Rundy. It'll be Annalisa Kiesmore. Kiesmore, a sophomore for Belmont. She'll be the lead runner now at second base with Lexi Rickers at first and Brittany Taylor now coming to the plate. 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Two outs. We're in the top of the fifth here. Runners at first and second for Belmont. Braves leading 3-0, and Brittany Taylor at the plate. First pitch is fouled by Taylor for strike one. 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This one lifted foul territory. Just gets away from the first baseman, Lauren Reese. It'll be a strike, and it's 0-2 now on Taylor. No balls, two strikes to Brittany Taylor. Taylor, the number seven hitter, runners at first and second for Belmont with two outs. Swing and a miss, strike three. Taylor goes down, and that ends the threat. Belmont adds one more run, though, off a solo shot by Emily Ryder. And they get two more hits, so a total of three hits, one run, two runners left stranded. The score, 3-0, Belmont on top of Barneveld. We head to the bottom of the fifth next on 97.7 Country.
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0: 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Belmont leading Barneveld 3-0, bottom of the fifth, and a leadoff bunt attempt by Gordon. The throw is not in time. So Eliza Gordon singles off a leadoff bunt to begin the top of the fifth, or bottom of the fifth, for Barneveld. We're at the top of the order for Barneveld. That'll bring up Reagan Knight, the catcher, who walked in her last at-bat. This one gets over Ricker's head. That's a wild pitch that will advance the runner to second.
14: Hey, you're good.
1: Stay put, get the bat.
14: Right. Calm down. Put something together, Gold. Come on.
15: You got it. Right here.
0: One ball, no strikes here on Knight. This one hit right back up the middle. That's going to be a base hit single. Gordon is coming home, and she'll score. So Reagan Knight gets an RBI single and the first run of the game for Barneveld. It's now 3-1. Knight will also have a courtesy runner back in. Again, Kenzie Danz, number 11. So back-to-back singles to start the fifth inning for Barneveld, and that'll bring up Hannah Esch. Esch today walked in the first, struck out in the third. She'll hit one to left, and that'll be another hit. Oh, and the throw in gets past the third baseman, Ryder. And that'll advance the runners to second and third on the errant throw. So three singles in a row, followed by an error throw from the left fielder. And all of a sudden, Barneveld threatening here with runners at second and third and nobody out. Trailing 3-1. Aaliyah Norton getting set to bat next. Belmont having a little mini conference on the mound.
1: Go defense!
0: Trying to calm the nerves a little bit are the Braves. Again, the next batter here is Aaliyah Norton. She's 0 for 2 today. Batting with runners at second and third and nobody out. Belmont, a 3-1 lead here in the first pitch. It's not short. McNatt fields, throws to first to get the force. A runner will score from third. So that is a de facto sack bunt, even though it was not a bunt attempt. And a ground out and a run scores. Now it's a one-run game, 3-2, Belmont leading. That'll bring up Addison Walker. She'll foul this to the screen, and it's strike one. Walker 0-2 today, strikeout and flew out. Struck out in the first, flew out in the third. That one's in the dirt. One ball, one strike on Walker. Again, a runner at second base. That one way outside. Good job by Rickers to reel it in. 2-1 on Walker.
16: You got it, Carson.
0: That's upstairs, 3-1. Game brought to you by Cunis Chrysler Dodge Jeep and Ram of Platteville, powering our audio stream. This one, a chopper up the middle. McNett Fields throws the first. Lead runner will move to third. Two away. That'll bring up Lauren Reese, the first baseman. Reese singled in her last at-bat last inning. Led off the fourth with a single. Swings at that one and misses for strike one. 3-2. We have a tight game now. Belmont by one run. This one misses inside. One ball, one strike. 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And Hermsen's at the bottom of Main in Platteville. A little bit of a hubbub between the home plate ump and the Belmont coaching staff. Not sure what that's all about, but we're back to play. Count is one ball, one strike here on Reese. That one's way upstairs for 2-1. And the pitch upstairs again. Ball four. So Reese earns a walk with two outs. Runners at the corners, and that'll bring up Maya Norton. Bottom of the fifth inning here. Belmont leading by a run, 3-2. Two outs, but runners at the corners for Barneveld. And there's a called strike on the outside corner for strike one on Norton. Game brought to you by Applied Micro, your computer networking specialist, Slapville, Dodgeville, and AppliedMicro.biz. Also, Breckler Insurance in Fenimore. This one missing upstairs. One ball, one strike on Norton. Carson Raymaker with the pitch and a big cut, swing and a miss by Norton. And it's 1-2 now on Norton. This one misses upstairs, 2-2. Two balls, two strikes on Norton. Two outs, runners at the corners. This one lifted, third base side. Ryder underneath it makes the catch, and that is the final out. So, Barneveld strands two, but they score two as well. And they also get three singles, three hits in that inning, all three in a row to start the fifth. The score now, 3-2, Belmont leading Barneveld. The sixth after this on 97.7.
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0: Alexis Burbach starts out the sixth inning for Belmont. First pitch is a called strike. Still on the mound is Hannah Esch for Barneveld. 3-2, Belmont leads by a run here as we start the sixth inning. That one misses inside. One ball and one strike on Burbach. Burbach walked in the second, grounded out in the fourth. Showing bunt here. And pulls back. Check swing, but it's a called strike. 1-2 now on Burbach. One ball, two strikes to Burbach. Leading off the top of the sixth for Belmont. This one outside. 2-2 count. Count even up. Two balls, two strikes to Burbach here. And the pitch. Upstairs. Full count. Burbach battling at the plate for the Braves. Belmont again up 3-2. The count is 3-2, full count. Nobody out, top of the sixth. Foul to the screen, stays 3-2. Full count. Again, Alexis Burbach, right fielder batting here for Belmont. Leading off the inning. This one fouled off. Heads up, there's some kids running around over there behind the Brave dugout. Luckily didn't hit anybody. Full count still, 3-2 on Burbach. Swing and a miss, strike three. So a strikeout to start the sixth, and that'll bring up Storm Marshall Buss, who singled in her last at-bat in the fourth. First pitch to Buss, called strike. Oh and one here on Buss. And the pitch fouled off of, ouch, the catcher took it off of his mask. Looks to be okay. No balls, two strikes here to Buss. And Esch with the pitch. Low and outside, that's going to be ball one. 1-2 now on Buss. And the pitch fouled off. Still 1-2 on Storm Marshall Buss. Trying to get on board here with one out in the top of the sixth for Belmont. They're up 3-2. That's a called strike on the outside corner. Buss caught looking. And that's back-to-back strikeouts now for Hesch. two away here in the top of the sixth, and leadoff hitter Addie McNett now coming to the plate. Pitch inside, ball one. TriStar Pallets of Highland and TriStar Mulch of Cobb and Platteville, a sponsor. 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Give Jim Drury and the gang a call. There's a called strike. 1-1 on McNett. That's TriStar Pallets of Highland, TriStar Mulch of Cobb and Platteville. 1-1 on Addison McNett. This one ripped past the second baseman out into right field for a base hit. So McNett singles with two down here in the sixth, and that'll bring up Emily Ryder. Emily homered in her last at-bat. Back in the fifth. And she cracks one deep and high to left field, and it's back and it's gone! Emily Ryder's second home run. This is a two-run blast by Ryder. And Belmont adds to their lead. It's now 5-2. She got underneath that, but drove it deep to left field. Almost looked like it was going to be a pop-up initially, but then it just kept going. So Belmont extends the lead 5-2 here in the sixth, and that'll bring up Carson Raymaker. Carson is 1-for-3 on the day, singled in the third. Meanwhile, Hannah Esch is going to give up the pill, and a new pitcher coming in for Barneveld here. It's number 9. That's Lauren Reese. So Reese will take time to warm up, and we will take a quick timeout. Back after this, 5-2, Belmont leading Barneveld. Sectional semifinal girls softball on 97.7 Country.
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0: We have a pitching change here in the top of the sixth inning. There's two outs, but Belmont just hit a two-run bomb by Emily Ryder, and that is...

0: And the first pitch is a called strike. This one fouled to the screen. 0-2 quickly here on Raymaker.
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0: That one popped up right behind home plate. It's caught by Knight, and that will be the final out. So a pop-up out to end the threat. Belmont does get two hits, two runs off the two-run home run by Emily Ryder. Nobody left on board, and we head to the bottom of the sixth. It's 5-2 Belmont leading. We'll have more after this on 97.7 Country.
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0: And the first pitch here in the bottom of the sixth inning is fouled off by Isabel Pullman, left fielder, the number eight hitter leading off for Barneveld here in the bottom of the sixth. Belmont leads it 5-2. Pullman 0-2 today, a walk and a strikeout. That one outside. Ball one. One ball, one strike on Pullman. So it's 8-9-1, the batters this inning. This one is caught

0: Nope, we're going to actually have a pinch hitter now. This is number 24, McKenna Hopfensperger. She is a freshman.
1: Go, Carson, take it yourself here. Here we go.
0: So Hopfensperger in there. First pitch she check swung at. And they call it a strike. The field ump calls it a strike. And it's 0-1 on Hopfensperger. This one's way upstairs. Good job by Rickers to track that down. One ball, one strike. Bottom of the sixth inning, Belmont leading 5-2. There's a called strike outside corner. And it's 1-2 on Hopfensperger. This one's going to miss upstairs as well. 2-2. Here for Addison Carden. That one just off the outside edge. Full count now, 3-2. One away, bottom of the sixth inning. That one's in the dirt for ball four. So Hopfensperger earns a walk, and that'll bring up Eliza Gordon. Gordon's had a heck of a day, 3-for-3 at the plate. Two singles and a double. And the first pitch to Gordon is high for ball one. Again, a runner over at first, one away. Bottom of the sixth, Belmont leading 5-2. Gordon batting. There's a called strike. 1-1. This one lifted, left field, going to drop. Left fielder is Burbach, and she'll wing it in. That'll be a base hit single for Eliza Gordon. She is 4-for-4 on the day. So Eliza Gordon having herself a day for Barneveld. That'll put runners at first and second now with one out. And Reagan Knight comes to the plate now. Knight drove in a run her last at bat. RBI single back in the fifth. First pitch is outside, a little high as well, ball one. That one's missing upstairs, 2-0. There's a called strike.
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0: Single back in the fifth. First pitch is outside, a little high as well, ball one. That one's missing upstairs, 2-0. There's a called strike. 2-1 on...

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1: 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And the count is even up. 2 balls and 2 strikes. 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Pitch. Change up. Got her to swing. Reagan Knight goes down swinging on the change up. And two away now with runners at first and second, and that'll bring up Hannah Esch. Esch 1-for-3, singled back in the fifth. That one's in the dirt, ball one. 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This one well hit, straightaway center. Taylor there, it hits the fence and goes over. It'll be a... home run. I thought it might have been a ground rule double, but no. Because Taylor took the fence down when she went up for it. But that will score 3 runs. All of a sudden, we are tied at 5. So with 2 outs, Barneveld ties the game. That'll bring up Aaliyah Norton. This pitch misses upstairs for ball one. That's upstairs as well. It's 2-0. This one ripped up the middle for a base hit. That's a single to center field. And Barneveld heating up at just the right time here in the late stages of this game is tying it up and threatening here in the sixth. Addison Walker coming to the plate now. And the first pitch is inside on Walker for ball one. There's a called strike. Walker, the DP, 0-for-3 today. She'll lift one, and that'll drop in for a base hit. A bloop to center field. And now the bats are coming alive here for Barneveld. That's 3 hits in a row. 4 hits in their last 5 at-bats. And Lauren Reese comes to the plate now. Belmont going to, again, take time to talk things over on the mound here. Game is tied up 5-5. We're in the sixth inning, bottom of the sixth, and Barneveld is threatening to take the lead. 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Back to action in the pitch. Popped straight up in the air. First base side, Rundy underneath it makes the catch. So that will end the threat. Barneveld strands 2 runs. But they score 3 on a 3-run homer by Hannah Esch.

0: And we have a tie ball game, 5-5, as we head to the seventh. Back after this, the sectional semifinal here on 97.7 Country.
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2: 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We'll see you there.
0: And time for the seventh inning. Tie game, 5-5, and the first pitch is in for a called strike on Claire Rundy, the number four hitter in the lineup for Belmont, leading off for the Braves here in the top of the seventh. This pitch is upstairs, one ball, one strike. Pitching in relief, it is Lauren Reese for Barneveld. Braves did have a 5-2 lead midway through the sixth inning, but the bottom of the sixth, the big one for Barneveld as they get three runs back on a three-run bomb by Hannah Esch. That one misses upstairs. 2-1 on Rundy. Swing and a miss. Count even up, two balls and two strikes. Rundy singled in her last at-bat in the fifth. Hit by a pitch in the first. Chases that one for strike three. One away, that'll bring up Jalen Leitzinger. Leitzinger, one of the Braves who has hit a home run today. She hit a solo shot back in the fourth inning. There's a called strike on the inside corner. Bouse Electric, a sponsor. 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Big swing and miss. Strike two on Leitzinger. 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Foul tip. Strike three. Back-to-back strikeouts for Lauren Reese to start the seventh, and that'll bring up Lexi Rickers. Rickers also has a solo home run today. That came back in the fourth inning, and a single in the fifth. First pitch is a called strike. So far, Lauren Reese has been solid in relief for Barneveld. Big cut and a swing and a miss by Rickers. 0-2. .1906 Cocktail Wine Bar in Platteville sponsors, so is Laylee Center Monroe. Come on, let's go. The local dairy automation specialist, Jordan Wilson at Laylee Center. Pitch here. Ooh, swing and a miss. Got her inside. Three up, three down, all three strikeouts for Lauren Reese. No runs, no hits, no errors, nobody left on board. We head to the bottom of the seventh. Tie game, 5-5. Barneveld batting after this on 97.7 Country.
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0: Welcome back here to 97.7 Country, WGLR FM, Lancaster, Dubuque, Galena. It is a tie game, 5-5, as we head to the bottom of the seventh. Leading off the inning, Maya Norton, first pitch is high for ball one. Barneveld gets a grounder to short. Addie McNett fields and fires for the out. And there's one away.
5: Nice try, Daddy.
0: Come on, Rick. Stay hot. That'll bring up Isabel Pullman. 0 for 3 today. Walked, though, in the second. Raymaker is set. Misses upstairs, ball one. What on Pullman. Foul to the screen. One ball, one strike. 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Pump Service in Monfort. Edward Jones, Reeves Wealth Management in Platteville, also Utter Brothers Creamery in Boscobel. And McKeon Landscaping Services in Blanchardville. This one, a changeup, got Pullman swinging. And it's 1-2 on Pullman. That one's outside. 2-2. Tie ball game. Bottom of the seventh inning. Doesn't get much more exciting than this. Foul tip on that one. Count remains 2-2. Game also brought to you by Saunders Oil Company of Warren, Illinois. First Response Excavation and Grading of Bloomington. There's a swing and a miss for strike three. Pullman goes down, and two away will bring up the number nine hitter. And again, it's going to be McKenna Hoffensperger. Once again, pinch hitting for Addison Carden, who started the game in right field. This one fouled off. Actually, pretty good contact, but just fouled that one away. 0-1 count on Hoffensperger. There's a called strike. Raymaker with the pitch. Fouled. Whoa, right back at us. Thank goodness for the fence. 0-2. And that one's going to miss upstairs. One ball, two strikes here on Hoffensperger. That's upstairs, making it 2-2. Swing and a miss. Hoffensperger goes down. And both teams go three up, three down in the seventh. We go to extra innings with the score tied 5-5, Belmont-Barneveld. Winner moves on to the sectional championship Thursday at River Ridge. We'll be back after this on 97.7 Country.
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0: Leading off the eighth inning for Belmont, it is Brittany Taylor, number 7 hitter, the center fielder. First pitch is low for ball one. Continuing on in relief, Lauren Reese for Barneveld. And the pitch, this one grounded to short. Gordon throws. It's in time. That'll bring up Alexis Burbach, the right fielder. Burbach 0 for 3 today, but again a walk. That came back in the second inning. And the pitch, called strike. 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Tie game, 5-5, eighth inning, extras. This one lifted to right. Oh, what a catch. Making the snow cone grab out in right field. It's number 15, Isabel Pullman. There's two down now, and that will bring up Storm Marshall Buss. And the first pitch to Storm, well hit. Deep left field, it's out of here! Storm Marshall Buss takes it downtown for the go-ahead run in extra innings. And Belmont leads it 6-5. Well, that's why you put certain players at certain spots. The DP is designed for hitters. And Storm Marshall Buss hit the heck out of that. That'll bring up Addison McNett with two outs. And the first pitch is a called strike. Outside corner. 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Also Haverland Heating and Cooling of Cuba City. This pitch, swing and a miss. 0-2 on McNett. 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And this one, outside. 1-2 on McNett. 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Offering a history of caring and understanding for each family. Unique. They'll honor your personal requests and traditions. This one lifted. Foul territory. First base side. It'll drop foul. First baseman was giving chase, but not able to get to it. That's Lauren Reese, excuse me. That actually is Maya Norton, who started the game at third. Reese, of course, pitching. 1-2 here on McNett. Called strike three. And that'll do it. Belmont adds one run off one hit. And no errors. Nobody left on board. We head to the bottom of the eighth. Belmont leading 6-5. We'll be back after this on 97.7 Country WGLR.
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0: And welcome back. Bottom of the eighth inning. Extras. Belmont, a one-run lead, 6-5 over Barneveld. Leading off the inning, the leadoff hitter, Eliza Gordon, the shortstop for the Golden Eagles. And the first pitch misses high and outside, ball one. It's Gordon, Knight, and Esch to start at the bottom of the eighth. This one chopped foul, first base side. Strike one. It's 1-1 now on Eliza Gordon. Gordon 4-for-4 today. Single in the first, double in the third, single in the fifth, single in the sixth. And the pitch, chopper up the middle, fielded by Raymaker. Throws to first, and they do get Gordon, who dove head first to try to beat the throw and almost did. Eliza Gordon is a dangerous player, but Belmont does get her out. So that'll bring up Reagan Knight, the catcher, with one away. And nobody on. Looks like we had timeout taken on the field for a moment. And now we're set. Knight steps back in the box. And the pitch fouled off. Right field side. Foul territory. 0-1 here on Knight. Knight 1-for-4. RBI single back in the fifth. This one lifted into right again in foul territory. And it just lands foul. So it was near the line. Right field side. And it's 0-2 now on Knight. Here we go, 0-2 count, one out, nobody on. Pitch from Carson Raymaker. That one just misses. Outside, one ball, two strikes. This one fisted foul, first base side. One ball, two strikes on Reagan Knight. And the pitch. Misses low. 2-2. Swing and a miss. Strike three. Two away. Belmont now one out away from advancing to the sectional championship game. And that'll bring up Hannah Esch. Esch has had a good game, a three-run homer to tie it back in the sixth. And we also have a single for Esch. Coach Hodgson Coach Hodgson talking with the officials. Just verifying if he can talk to his pitcher here before this at-bat. And the field ump. Field ump is talking to our home plate ump here. Just trying to figure it out. Coach Hodgson of Belmont is verifying. And he comes out to talk to his team. Meanwhile, Coach Gordon talking to Hannah Esch and also to Aaliyah Norton, next two potential batters for Barneveld here. As Belmont is clinging to just a one-run lead. It's 6-5. So certainly one swing of the bat could tie this thing up if you're Hannah Esch, and she already has homered here tonight. So I think that's certainly what Coach Hodgson is probably reiterating. And we'll see how it plays out. Doesn't get much more exciting than this, though. Extra innings, sectional semi, D5 girls softball, Belmont leading 6-5 over Barneveld. Nobody on and two outs, and the next batter up is in the box, Hannah Esch. The pitch is going to miss high for ball one. Game brought to you by West End Salvage of Lancaster. See Junkyard Joe Krantz. Pitch here is high. West End Salvage, they have recycling as well as construction and demolition waste, too. It's West End Salvage of Lancaster and Northland Buildings. This one high and tight. And they will give a free pass now. Instead of pitching, they'll just intentionally walk Hannah Esch. So Esch takes her base with two outs. And Aaliyah Norton coming to the plate. The only downside of walking Esch, of course, is that a Norton home run could win the game. Here comes the pitch. Misses outside. Ball one. Norton 1-for-4 today, singled in the sixth. Did drive in a run. This one misses upstairs. 2-0 on Aaliyah Norton. There's a called strike. Two balls, one strike here to Norton. Again, Esch at first, two outs. Bottom of the eighth inning, 6-5 Belmont leading Barneveld. Swing and a miss. Count is even. Two balls and two strikes to Norton. Carson one pitch away. Carson Raymaker one pitch away from sending Belmont through to the sectional championship game. And the pitch. Swing and a miss, and that will do it. Belmont wins 6-5. A strikeout to end the threat. A runner left stranded, no runs, no hits. There was a walk and two strikeouts. And Belmont wins it 6-5. In eight innings to go to the sectional championship at River Ridge, Patch Grove, this Thursday. And we'll be back with our Tri-State Roofing LLC postgame showdown.
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0: 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We'll also have our Tricor Turning Point Scrapper of the Game as well. That's all coming up in just a bit. Let's take a look inside the numbers. Let's do scoring by innings first. In the first, neither team scored, but both teams had two base runners that they stranded. In the second, neither team scored. In the third, neither team scored. And then finally, we got some offense in the fourth. Belmont scored the first two runs of the game. When they got back-to-back jacks from Jalen Leitzinger and Lexi Rickers to lead off the fourth inning, it was 2-0. And then, going to the fifth, Belmont added one more run off a solo homer from Emily Ryder. They had three hits in the bottom, though, of the fifth. Barneveld scores their first two runs of the game, those coming on an RBI single from Reagan Knight. And then a run scores on a ground out from Aaliyah Norton. Belmont was up 3-2 heading to the sixth. Belmont would add three more runs in the top of the sixth. Two more runs in the top of the sixth off a two-run homer by Emily Ryder. So Ryder hit two home runs back-to-back in the fifth and sixth. But in the bottom of the sixth, Barneveld would answer back with three runs to tie the game at five on a three-run bomb from Hannah Esch. Neither team would score in the seventh. And then in the eighth, top of the eighth, Belmont gets one run on a solo home run from Storm Marshall Buss. And that would do it. Belmont shuts the door as Carson Raymaker gave up a walk in the eighth, but no hits, no runs, and had two big strikeouts. And we have some special guests with us on the postgame show. Let's talk. let's talk with our most valuable player first, which is going to be Emily Ryder. And go ahead and strap those on, Emily. Can you hear me all right?
14: Yep.
0: All right. Well, first of all, congratulations on your two home run game.
14: Thank you.
0: So pretty special to do it here in the sectional semifinals against maybe arguably your toughest rival in Southwest Wisconsin.
14: Yep. We always put up a show against Barneveld, and coming into this game, we knew that Belmont can play anybody, so just coming here, like putting our all on the field, we knew we were going to win this game.
0: You know, you guys jumped out to a lead 2-0 in the fourth, and then it was kind of a seesaw back and forth. You know, you got a 5-2 lead at one point, but then they hit a three-run homer, and you headed to extra innings. Tell us about the mentality of the team heading into the eighth inning, because you guys end up winning it. But what was the mentality of your guys' team?
14: We just told ourselves that we could do it. We knew we can do it, and we've been in this position before, so going into that, it wasn't a big deal for us.
0: Well, congratulations. I let the cat out of the bag. You're our Hermsen's Ace Hardware and Home Center MVP, Most Valuable Player. How does that feel?
14: Good. Thank you.
0: All right. Well, you're going to be playing on Thursday. Sound good?
14: Yep.
0: All right. We'll see you in the sectional championship. Let's talk to Carson Raymaker, the winning pitcher here today. Congratulations on the win, Carson. A complete game win.
14: Thank you.
0: Not unscathed, but against a team like this, you kind of expect that, right? They're gonna hit some balls, and you guys just need to kind of mitigate the damage, and I think you guys did that, right?
14: Yeah, we did a great job at just keeping them contained. Obviously, they had that one hit that kind of swung the game a little bit, but just keeping our composure and coming back in the next inning or the next two innings and making sure that we keep on the high train and not keep it low. So I think we did a great job at that and kept our composure the whole game.
0: And you shut the door in the eighth, of course. That's when, in the majors, they bring in the closer. But you're the